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1: 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And since this is Alexander Whizbang and not Wissahickon Drive, we're just going to do one of the Johnson sisters, Julie Ann. 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
1: Well, the wind is the thing today. We're going to have a warm day. Sunshine, a high near 79, and again, a northwest wind, 9 to 13 miles per hour. Wind gusts up to 30 miles per hour today. Then things calm down. Going to be a very calm week, and we get down to some really cold temperatures Saturday night. But let's talk about tonight. Mostly clear, low around 52 and calm wind, and sunny and warmer tomorrow, high near 84 tomorrow night. Clear, a low of around 56. Wednesday, sunny, high near 88 degrees. Wow. And then Friday night, partly cloudy, low around 42. Sunny Saturday, the high only near 62 degrees, and that's after a high of near 83 on Friday. Saturday night, now here's where you have to be careful. Mostly clear, low around 34. Sunday, sunny, high near 62 again. Right now, we're at 65 degrees, 65 degrees at WPAQ, Mount Airy, North Carolina. Surrey Communications bringing us a look at that forecast.

0: Good morning. 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
2: AP News, I'm Marcela Sanchez. Four Republican and two Democratic senators are calling for the Trump administration to immediately reverse course on a plan to purchase diesel from Russia. They say the administration failed to consult with Congress or submit any explanation to justify its decision as required by statute. Meanwhile, Ukraine says Russian attacks continue despite a declared energy ceasefire deal. AP correspondent Charles De Ledesma reports.
3: A Monday statement from the regional prosecutor's office in Kharkiv, northeastern Ukraine, states that Russian forces had attacked an energy facility on the outskirts of the city. This comes after Ukrainian President Volodymyr Zelensky said on Sunday that while he welcomed President Donald Trump's announcement, Russia was still hitting energy infrastructure in the capital Kyiv and in Kharkiv. Russia has used attacks on energy facilities in order to deny Ukrainian civilians power, heat and running water during the war. Trump's brief social media post on Sunday announcing the purported agreement to mutually cease attacks on energy sites said only that the ceasefire took effect immediately, adding, "Do not break it." I'm Charles De Ledesma.
2: Krista Pike, who survived Tennessee's attempt to execute her by lethal injection, has been moved back to the women's prison where she was housed for 30 years. That's according to a statement by her attorneys released Saturday. Pike had been in a hospital since the failed execution. The Tennessee Department of Correction has not said what went wrong. Pope Leo XIV is scheduled to have an operation to remove a localized nodule in his lung that was detected at a very early stage. Leo says the nodule was discovered during recent medical tests, and the Vatican says that no particular health issue prompted the checkup, describing it as routine. More stories at apnews.com. This is AP News.

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1: Columbus Day forecast, sunshine, a high near 79. Northwest wind 9 to 13 miles per hour, gusts as high as 30 miles per hour. Mostly clear tonight, down to around 52, and calm wind and sunny, warmer tomorrow, high near 84. Currently 65 degrees.
3: In sports, Georgia moved up to number one in the Associated Press Top 25 on Sunday following its win at Alabama. Texas dropped six spots to number seven after its loss to rival Oklahoma, and Oregon was unranked for the first time in 4 years after losing for the second time in the past month. Here's your top ten: Georgia, Notre Dame, Miami, Ohio State, Indiana, Alabama, Texas, BYU, Ole Miss, and Texas Tech. And Wake Forest cracked the top 25, coming in at number 21. The Minnesota Vikings' injury-ravaged offense absorbed another blow Sunday when tight end T.J. Hockenson suffered a concussion on the second play of their game against the New Orleans Saints. Hockenson's head slammed into the turf at Caesars Superdome after catching a 7-yard pass just 38 seconds into the game. Grant Forrest shot a 270 for a one-shot victory in the Spanish Open on Sunday, earning the 33-year-old from Scotland his first trip to Augusta National for the Masters. The victory also gets Forrest into the Open Championship. Olympic champion Jing Qinwen won her first title in 2 years by beating French Open champion Mira Andreeva 7-5-6-4 in the China Open final on Sunday. Despite the loss, Andreeva is set to rise to a career-high number 3 ranking. U.S. Open finalist Ben Shelton is out of the ATP 1000 Shanghai Masters, falling 7-6, 7-6 to 21-year-old Frenchman Arthur Gay in the third round Sunday. And top-seeded Alexander Zverev let two match points slip in the second set tiebreaker before winning 6-4, 6-7, 6-3 against Quentin Halas. Christian McCaffrey and Olivia Culpo have welcomed their second child. McCaffrey, a running back for the San Francisco 49ers, and Culpo, an actress and former Miss Universe, posted the news on Instagram along with photos of the newborn and his name, Roman Augustus McCaffrey, born September 29th. Locally, the Northwest 3A-4A volleyball tournament gets underway today with matches at North Surrey High School. It'll be Mount Airy at Surrey Central at 4:30 p.m., West Stokes versus North Surrey at 6 p.m. Forbush and East Surrey received first-round byes. The high school state dual tennis tournament gets underway today as well. In 2A play, it's Avery County at East Wilkes, Highland Tech at Starmount, Mountain Island at Elkin, Robinson at Bishop McGinnis. In 3A play, North Wilkes at Surrey Central, Lincolnton at West Wilkes, Mount Airy and East Surrey have received first-round byes in the 3A play. And in the 4A matchups, Stuart Kramer at North Surrey, Mount Pleasant at Forbush. Yesterday's scores, Major League Baseball playoffs, the Brewers over the Dodgers 2-1, Milwaukee leads that series 1-0. NFL, Jaguars 19, Eagles 17, Packers 31, Bears 7, Bengals 31, Dolphins 24, Jets 17, the Browns 12, Texans 26, the Titans 3, Steelers over the Colts 34-22, Patriots 45, the Raiders 17, Vikings 23, the Saints 13, the Giants and the Commanders tie it up in overtime, Broncos 23, Chargers 17, Lions 45, Cardinals 21, 49ers 32, Seahawks 29, Ravens over the Falcons in overtime 30-23, tonight it's the Bills and the Rams, and Chase Briscoe takes the checkered flag in the Bank of America 400. That's sports for WSYD and WPAQ.

Critters and Nancy Blevins. I love that little old tune and that group. Hey, want to tell you about the fall revival. It's underway at Community Baptist Church at 644 Haystack Road here in Mount Airy. They actually started yesterday. They had Old Fashioned Day yesterday. They had a big singing last night, and the fall revival is well underway. Tonight, tomorrow night, and Wednesday night at 7 p.m., special singing and preaching nightly. Brother Tommy Wenzel is the preacher. October 12th through the 14th, that's tonight, tomorrow night, and Wednesday night at 7 p.m., Community Baptist Church Fall Revival, 644 Haystack Road here in Mount Airy.

And that is Jimmy Johnny Joe and Little Turkey in the Straw. 7:24 here at WPAQ, Mount Airy, North Carolina. Russell Moore in third time out.

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1: Good morning. It is 7:31, 66 degrees. We're headed for a high in the around 79 today. 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
3: AP News, I'm Marcela Sanchez. Two Americans have won the Nobel Memorial Prize in Economics. AP correspondent Charles de Ledesma tells us more.
4: The Royal Swedish Academy of Sciences has announced that Robert E. Hall and Michael Woodford have won the Nobel Memorial Prize in Economics for their work on the Microeconomic Foundation's

0: of macroeconomic stabilization. Hall is affiliated with Stanford University in California and Woodford with Columbia University in New York. John Hastler, chair of the Committee for the Prize in Economic Sciences, says in a news release, the laureate's work has provided us with a stable theoretical foundation for the models that are now used by central banks and governments around the world. I'm Charles de Ledesma.
1: President Trump and Secretary of State Marco Rubio are considering firing U.S. Ambassador to Greece Kimberly Guilfoyle after a series of reports alleging she's engaged in improper and possibly illegal conduct before and during her tenure in Athens. A senior U.S. official says Trump and Rubio are likely to decide on what action to take later this week. Guilfoyle has not addressed the reports directly, but in a statement released yesterday, her lawyers denied she'd done anything wrong. A federal judge has ordered Trump to cancel any remaining television commercials, even as the administration says the ad campaign was already coming to an end. The ads were paid for with millions of dollars in taxpayer money to promote Trump's political message. Hurricane Simon has hit Mexico's Pacific coast as a Category 3 storm. The hurricane center swirled parallel to the coast, closing in on the Puerto Vallarta area. Damaging winds and rain are expected to continue through the morning. World shares are mostly higher. U.S. stock futures also edged higher. This week will bring updates on inflation and retail sales in the U.S. More stories at apnews.com. 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
2: Here's news for WSYD and WPAQ. In Virginia, the fall-off from Hurricane Isaias brought violent storms to southwest Virginia Sunday morning, leaving thousands across the area without power. APCO estimated that outages from Saturday night would be fixed by yesterday afternoon, but there's no timetable for completion on any weather-related power failures that followed. Virginia schools earned higher ratings in the second year of the state's K-12 accountability system, with 44% rated distinguished, up from 23% last year. That according to the Virginia Department of Education. The rating system, developed under former Governor Glenn Youngkin's administration, aims to give families and the public a clearer picture of how each school is performing. It replaced an approach long criticized for giving most schools the same accreditation designation despite differences in academic achievement. In North Carolina, there was a sense of dread and apprehension as heavy rainfall triggered flash flooding, landslides, and road closures across western North Carolina Sunday, with thousands of residents facing power outages. Rain began falling on Saturday morning before becoming heavier and more widespread overnight, causing dangerous flooding in several communities. Flash flood warnings were issued across several western North Carolina counties as rivers rose rapidly. The Rocky Broad River reached moderate flood levels near Bat Cave and Chimney Rock, prompting Rutherford County Emergency Management to activate flood warning sirens several times. Officials warned residents about potentially life-threatening flooding as Highway 9 and Highway 6474 near Bat Cave were closed because of flooding. Meanwhile, multiple landslides were reported in McDowell County, particularly around Crooked Creek and Little Switzerland. A landslide also forced the closure of one lane of North Carolina Highway 226A overnight on Saturday. Conditions were expected to linger into today. A line of strong and severe storms moved through the Piedmont yesterday morning. Around 10 a.m., the National Weather Service in Raleigh issued a tornado warning for Montgomery County, along with a storm in Randolph County. Reportedly, the storm cell roared through the town of Candor, causing damage to multiple homes and businesses. There were reports of downed trees in Randolph County as well. The NWS said they could not confirm a tornado for the Candor storm just yet, but would continue to investigate. The North Carolina Division of Motor Vehicles has issued a cease and desist order to a Salisbury driving school that was reportedly found being in violation of state law. The DMV halted all operations of Advanced Driving School of the Piedmont effective immediately. The company, located on Martin Luther King Avenue South, may no longer operate as a commercial driver training school in North Carolina. The action follows an investigation that found the business violated multiple state general statutes and the administrative code rules. Closer to home, it was a mixed bag for the 60th annual Autumn Leaves Festival in Mount Airy over the weekend. The festival got off to a strong start on Friday with huge crowds and good weather. Rain moved in on Saturday as the effects of Isaias moved into the foothills, limiting turnout on the street. By early evening, increasing winds and heavier downpours brought the festival to an early end. Sunday was better with little precipitation and renewed attendance. 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
1: All right, let's dive into that forecast and the wind today. Be a little bit to deal with. Partly sunny through mid-morning, then becoming sunny. High near 79 today. Northwest wind, 7 to 13 miles per hour. Gusts as high as 29 miles per hour. Mostly clear tonight. Low around 52 and calm wind. Sunny and a high near 84 on Tuesday. Right now at WPAQ, we're sitting at 66 degrees. And Surrey Communications bringing us a look at the forecast, 741. 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
1: Mr. Coy Dean Bowman, 89 of Mount Airy, passed away Thursday at Surrey Community Health Care by Harborview. Mr. Bowman, born July the 25th, 1937 in Surrey County, son of the late Virgil Turner and Gracie Melissa Goins Bowman. Coy proudly served his country in the U.S. Army, worked for many years at L.S. Starrett Company, a faithful member of Northside Baptist Church. He also had a love for bluegrass music and enjoyed listening to WPAQ radio. He's survived by his wife, Bonnie Childress Bowman, his three sons from his previous marriage to the late Imeline Quessenberry Bowman, Michael Bowman and Venice, Jerry Bowman and Penny, and Donnie Bowman and Sandy, his honorary daughter and dance partner Kim Bowman, stepchildren Trent Childress and Janet and Sandra Joyce and Blandy, also grandchildren, great-grandchildren, five step-grandchildren, several great-step-grandchildren, his sister-in-law, sisters-in-law, Nellie Bowman, Barbara Bowman, and Patsy Bowman, and several nieces and nephews. In addition to his first wife and parents, Mr. Bowman was preceded in death by three brothers, Walter Haywood Bowman, William Maynard Bowman, and Sammy Aldi Bowman. The funeral is Thursday morning at 11 at Northside Baptist Church.

Reverend Jacob Flippin officiating, burial in Skyline Memory Gardens, family receiving friends Thursday morning, 10 until 11 at the church. In lieu of flowers, memorial contributions may be made to Mountain Valley Hospice and Palliative Care Dobson or Northside Baptist Church Mount Airy Moody. Funeral service in Mount Airy is serving the Bowman family. James William Sonny Branch Jr., 64, of Walnut Cove, passed away unexpectedly on Tuesday. Sonny was born May 19, 1962, the eldest of three sons born to the late James William J.W. Branch Sr. and Joan McQuinn Branch. Sonny is survived by his two sons and their families, Jared and Melanie of Goldsboro and Patrick and Johanna of Walnut Cove, three granddaughters, the mother of his youngest son, Robin Branch of Walnut Cove, his brother, Dwayne Branch of Parrish, Florida. He also leaves behind his two best friends, Charlie Leslie and Van Snow, his feline companion, Gypsy. In addition to his parents, Sonny was preceded in death by his younger brother, Dean Branch, his maternal grandparents, Ira Clellan McQuinn Sr. and Ethel Gertrude Rackley McQuinn, and his paternal grandparents, William Dillard Branch and Lillian Stevens Branch. Visitation is today, 12 noon to 1 o'clock, at Moody Davis Funeral Service in Dobson. The funeral follows at 1 o'clock today in the Moody Davis Chapel, with Reverend Rick Hughes officiating. Burial in the Fisher River Primitive Baptist Church Cemetery. Graveside rites by Copeland Masonic Lodge, number 390. In lieu of flowers, donations may be made to the Walnut Cove Fire Department. Judy Hardy Brentel, 85, passed away October 9th, surrounded by her loving family. Born June 9th, 1941, to the late James Harbor and Martha Columbia Hardy. Judy was a member of Redeeming Grace Baptist Church, a faithful servant of God. She was a hard worker, dedicated caretaker. For more than 40 years, she worked in the medical field as a CNA, caring for those who needed her most. In her free time, she found joy in tending to her flower garden. She had a unique talent to plant and grow flowers, especially pansies. Loving mother, grandmother, great-grandmother, and friend, Judy leaves behind a legacy of love and faithfulness, surviving a daughter and son-in-law, Denise Huffman and Stewart, son and daughter-in-law, Walter Lane and Alicia, also grandchildren and great-grandchildren, special friend, Linda Cook. Along with her parents, she's preceded in death by her husband, Max Brentel, son Randy Lane, sisters Kay Hardy White and infant Betty Jean Hardy, and brothers Bill Hardy, Troy Hardy, Thaddeus Hardy, Jimmy Hardy, and Jack Hardy. The family will be receiving friends tomorrow morning, Tuesday morning, from 10 until 11 at Moody Davis Funeral Service. The funeral follows at 11 a.m. tomorrow in the Moody Davis Funeral Home Chapel, Reverend Danny Poindexter officiating. Burial to follow in the Dover Baptist Church Cemetery. The family would like to extend special thanks to Dunmore Plantation Assisted Living, as well as Mountain Valley Hospice and Palliative Care, for the loving care for Judy. Flowers accepted or donations may be made to the Dunmore Plantation Christmas Fund, 515 West Cap Street, Dobson. Moody Davis Funeral Service Dobson is respectfully serving the Brentel family. Mr. Thurman Franklin Cook, 85, of Pilot Mountain, passed away October 9th at Northern Regional Hospital, Mount Airy. He was born January the 28th, 1941, in Surrey County, to the late Alfred and Lillian Cook. He enjoyed gardening, listening to Dolly Parton and Fats Domino, watching westerns on television, eating seafood and country cooking. Thurman had a dedicated career as a farmer, mill employee, and truck driver for Webb Don Incorporated before retiring. Thurman was a U.S. Army veteran, serving briefly in Vietnam.
Those left to cherish his memory include his children, Angela Carson and Byron, Betsy Tarn and John, and Greg Cook, and Annette, son-in-law Don Lawson, brother Alvis Cook, grandchildren, 11 great-grandchildren, several nieces and nephews, special friend Roseanne Bullington. In addition to his parents, Mr. Cook was preceded in death by his wife, Betty Needham Cook, brother Raybon Cook, sister Vernie Marshall, daughter Vicki Lawson, son James Christopher Cook, known as Butch, grandson Patrick Cook. Thurman's family would like to thank the staff of Central Continuing Care, Mount Airy, and Mountain Valley Hospice and Palliative Care for the loving care and compassion they showed Thurman, known as T-Man, and his family during his stay there. A private family gathering will be held at a later date. In lieu of flowers, the family requests that donations be made to Mountain Valley Hospice and Palliative Care Dobson or Disabled American Veterans. Moody Funeral Service Mount Airy has been entrusted with the arrangements. Miss Cheryl Ann Creed, 67, of Mount Airy, passed away Thursday evening at Atrium Health, Wake Forest Baptist Hospital, Winston-Salem. Miss Creed was born November 19, 1958, in Detroit. Daughter of the late Clayton Roscoe and Rosemary Emily Storrs Creed. She's survived by a daughter and son-in-law, Heather and Tim O'Donnell. Three precious grandchildren, a brother and sister-in-law, Michael A. and Melinda Creed. Several nieces, nephews, several great-nieces, great-nephews. In addition to her parents, Miss Creed was preceded in death by three half-brothers, Rondell Creed, Ray Creed, and Mitchell Creed. Service of worship and celebration of Cheryl's life will be Thursday, 2 o'clock, at Fellowship Baptist Church in Ararat. Reverend Josh Seacrest officiating. Family receiving friends Thursday from 1 to 2 at the church. Internment follows at a later date at Dover Baptist Church Cemetery. In lieu of flowers, memorial contributions may be made to the SECU Family House in Winston-Salem. Moody Funeral Service Mount Airy is serving the Creed family. Mr. Barry Allen Hill, 76, of Stewart, passed away Wednesday at Wake Forest Baptist Hospital, Winston-Salem. Born in Patrick County to the late William Lowell Hill and Mamie Ruth Anderson Hill. Lifelong farmer. Survived by his wife of 2 years, Regina Lawson Hill of Stewart, a son, Wayne Hill of Stewart, a stepson, Jamie Holt and Natalie of Pippa Passes, Kentucky, and a sister, Patsy Oakley and Roger of Stewart. Graveside service is today at 2 o'clock at Collinstown Presbyterian Church Cemetery. Pastor Ricky Rogers officiating. 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Mrs. Jewel Arlene Hyatt Johnson, 75, of Mount Airy, passed away peacefully Friday morning at Central Continuing Care. Mrs. Johnson, born April 10, 1951, in Carroll County to the late Posey Lester Hyatt and Cassie Williams Hyatt. Mrs. Johnson, well known for her caring nature, whether she was working at Spencer's or providing in-home care to the ones in need, left to cherish her memories, a son and daughter-in-law, Jeffrey Hyatt and Carmen, grandchildren, sister-in-law, brother-in-law, Melinda Chenault and Tim. In addition to her parents, Mrs. Johnson preceded in death by her husband, Aubrey Dale Johnson. Per Mrs. Johnson's request, there will not be any formal services held at this time. Moody's of Mount Airy is respectfully serving the Johnson family. Mr. Saul Daniel Larega, 23, of Mount Airy, passed away tragically on Wednesday at Atrium Wake Forest Baptist Health in Winston-Salem. Mr. Larega, born in Surrey

Larrega and Zenon Arce Arquiza, as well as many cousins and close friends. Mr. Larrega was preceded in death by his mother, Mrs. Reina Arce Arquiza, as well as an uncle, Mr. Juan Larrega. A mass of Christian burial takes place at 12 noon Wednesday at Divine Redeemer Catholic Church in Boonville. Interment follows at Skyline Memory Gardens. The family will receive friends Wednesday morning at 11 to 12 noon at Divine Redeemer Catholic Church. Moody Funeral Services humbly serving the family. Mr. Kent Robertson Leonard, 70, of Mount Airy, passed away October 8th, born in Mount Airy, July the 19th, 1956, to the parents of Wallace Walker Leonard and Betty Jo Robertson. Preceded in death by his parents, also a brother, Greg Leonard. He survived by his siblings, Byron Leonard, Morena, James, and Sue Ann Walton. Per Mr. Leonard's request, no formal services are planned at this time. Moody Funeral Service Mount Airy is serving the Leonard family. Mr. James Beamer Loftus, age 95, of Mount Airy, passed away Monday morning, October 5th, at Chatham Nursing and Rehabilitation of Elkin. Mr. Loftus, born November the 18th, 1930, in Surrey County, to the late William Earl Loftus and Alma Dora Beamer Loftus. His mother passed away during childbirth. He was lovingly raised by his grandparents, the late Willie Emma Shelton Loftus and Ephraim Jackson Loftus Sr. Beamer grew up in the Flat Rock community, attended Flat Rock School and Flat Rock Baptist Church. He proudly served his country in the U.S. Army in Japan and Korea during the Korean conflict, surviving a daughter and son-in-law, Denise Loftus Glace and Dr. Charles Lawrence Glace. Grandchildren, also a great-grandson, a half-sister, Frances Loftus Cox, and many nieces and nephews. In addition to his parents and grandparents, Mr. Loftus preceded in death by his precious wife of 74 years, Patsy Jean Midkiff Loftus. Three half-sisters, Betsy Loftus Cox, Linda Loftus Watts, and Patricia Loftus Midkiff. Two half-brothers, Barry Loftus and Harry Loftus. Graveside service, Sunday, 2:30, Midkiff Cemetery, Mount Airy. Dr. David Sparks officiating. Military rites will be conducted. In lieu of flowers, memorial donations may be made to the Western North Carolina Alzheimer's chapter. Herbert A. Mason, father of six children, grandfather of 17, great-grandfather of 14, preceded in death by his parents, four siblings, his beloved wife, May, his son, Jay, granddaughter, Elena May, close friend, introduced Herbert to May, who became the love of his life. They were married for 62 years, 8 days, later sealed for time and all eternity in the Washington, D.C. temple. Together, they built a life centered on family, faith, and hard work. He served for 3 years in the U.S. Army with the 82nd Airborne Division, was a Golden Gloves boxer, reflecting the courage and competitive spirit that characterized much of his life. In 1978, Herbert moved from Rhode Island to North Carolina with May to join her sister Rita and brother-in-law Bill Hyatt in starting a business. With very little, the four of them built a rebar company from the ground up, eventually helping construct bridges throughout the South. Their determination turned a small beginning into a successful family business. Herbert treasured his friendships, particularly those he made through the love of golf. In his later years, Herbert became known around town as the Flower Man. Herbert will be remembered for his strength, humor, generosity, and devotion to those he loved. The family will receive friends this Saturday, noon until 2 o'clock, at the Church of Jesus Christ of Latter-day Saints. The funeral service follows at 2 p.m. Saturday, with Bishop Brian Johnson officiating. Burial follows in Oakdale Cemetery, with military honors conducted.
Flowers accepted or memorial.

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0: 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Mount Airy bringing us the hymn of the day. They do so on Monday mornings. And we're going to pause now for the latest news. And it's presented by WPAQ and AP News. This is WPAQ, Mount Airy, North Carolina. We'll have Kenneth in the house. He's here with the Mountain Morning Show. We'll have news, weather, sports before that.
2: AP News, I'm Marcela Sanchez. Two Americans have won the Nobel Memorial Prize in Economics. AP correspondent Charles de Ledesma tells us more.
3: The Royal Swedish Academy of Sciences has announced that Robert E. Hall and Michael Woodford have won the Nobel Memorial Prize in Economics for their work on the microeconomic foundations of macroeconomic stabilization. Hall is affiliated with Stanford University in California and Woodford with Columbia University in New York. John Haster, chair of the Committee for the Prize in Economic Sciences, says in a news release, the laureates' work has provided us with a stable theoretical foundation for the models that are now used by central banks and governments around the world. I'm Charles de Ledesma.
2: President Trump and Secretary of State Marco Rubio are considering firing U.S. Ambassador to Greece Kimberly Guilfoyle after a series of reports alleging she's engaged in improper and possibly illegal conduct before and during her tenure in Athens. A senior U.S. official says Trump and Rubio are likely to decide on what action to take later this week. Guilfoyle has not addressed the reports directly, but in a statement released yesterday, her lawyers denied she'd done anything wrong. A federal judge has ordered Trump to cancel any remaining television commercials, even as the administration says the ad campaign was already coming to an end. The ads were paid for with millions of dollars in taxpayer money to promote Trump's political message. Hurricane Simon has hit Mexico's Pacific coast as a Category 3 storm. The hurricane center swirled parallel to the coast, closing in on the Puerto Vallarta area. Damaging winds and rain are expected to continue through the morning. World shares are mostly higher. U.S. stock futures also edged higher. This week, we'll bring updates on inflation and retail sales in the U.S. More stories at apnews.com. 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
4: And good morning to you. Taking a look at the weather forecast. This morning on this Columbus Day, Monday, sunny with a high near 79 degrees, northwest wind 7 to 13 mile per hour today, with wind gusts as high as 29 mile per hour. Tonight, mostly clear with a low around 52 degrees, and on Tuesday, sunny with a high near 84, and on Tuesday night, clear with lows around 56 degrees. Then on Wednesday, sunny on Wednesday with a high near 88 degrees and a calm wind. And on Wednesday night, mostly clear with lows around 61 degrees. Currently, it is partly cloudy and 66 degrees here in Mount Airy, North Carolina at 8 minutes past 8 a.m. Let's have a look at sports now with Brock Llewellyn.
5: In sports, Georgia moved up to number one in the Associated Press Top 25 on Sunday following its win at Alabama. Texas dropped six spots to number seven after its loss to rival Oklahoma, and Oregon was unranked for the first time in 4 years after losing for the second time in the past month. Here's your top ten: Georgia, Notre Dame, Miami, Ohio State, Indiana, Alabama, Texas, BYU, Ole Miss, and Texas Tech. And Wake Forest cracked the top 25, coming in at number 21.

The Minnesota Vikings' injury-ravaged offense absorbed another blow Sunday when tight end T.J. Hockenson suffered a concussion on the second play of their game against the New Orleans Saints. Hockenson's head slammed into the turf at Caesars Superdome after catching a 7-yard pass just 38 seconds into the game. Grant Forrest shot a 270 for a one-shot victory in the Spanish Open on Sunday, earning the 33-year-old from Scotland his first trip to Augusta National for the Masters. The victory also gets Forrest into the Open Championship. Olympic champion Jing Kenwen won her first title in 2 years by beating French Open champion Mira Andreeva 7-5, 6-4 in the China Open final on Sunday. Despite the loss, Andreeva is set to rise to a career-high number 3 ranking. U.S. Open finalist Ben Shelton is out of the ATP 1000 Shanghai Masters, falling 7-6, 7-6 to 21-year-old Frenchman Arthur Gay in the third round Sunday. And top-seeded Alexander Zverev let two match points slip in the second set tiebreaker before winning 6-4, 6-7, 6-3 against Quentin Halas. Christian McCaffrey and Olivia Culpo have welcomed their second child. McCaffrey, a running back for the San Francisco 49ers, and Culpo, an actress and former Miss Universe, posted the news on Instagram along with photos of the newborn and his name, Roman Augustus McCaffrey, born September 29th. Locally, the Northwest 3A-4A volleyball tournament gets underway today with matches at North Surrey High School. It'll be Mount Airy at Surrey Central at 4:30 p.m., West Stokes versus North Surrey at 6 p.m. Forbush and East Surrey received first-round byes. The high school state dual tennis tournament gets underway today as well. In 2A play, it's Avery County at East Wilkes, Highland Tech at Starmount, Mountain Island at Elkin, Robinson at Bishop McGinnis. In 3A play, North Wilkes at Surrey Central, Lincolnton at West Wilkes, Mount Airy and East Surrey have received first-round byes in the 3A play. And in the 4A matchups, Stuart Kramer at North Surrey, Mount Pleasant at Forbush. Yesterday's scores, Major League Baseball playoffs, the Brewers over the Dodgers 2-1, Milwaukee leads that series 1-0. NFL, Jaguars 19, Eagles 17, Packers 31, Bears 7, Bengals 31, Dolphins 24, Jets 17, the Browns 12, Texans 26, the Titans 3, Steelers over the Colts 34-22, Patriots 45, the Raiders 17, Vikings 23, the Saints 13, the Giants and the Commanders tied up in overtime, Broncos 23, Chargers 17, Lions 45, Cardinals 21, 49ers 32, Seahawks 29, Ravens over the Falcons in overtime 30-23, tonight it's the Bills and the Rams. And Chase Briscoe takes the checkered flag in the Bank of America 400. That's sports for WSYD and WPAQ.

And good morning to you out there in Radio Land. That was Fiddlin' Billy Hurt there getting us started on this Monday edition of the Mountain Morning Show. Columbus Day. I didn't even realize it was Columbus Day until I got a text this morning that said Happy Columbus Day. So y'all have a Happy Columbus Day, and don't bother to check the mailbox today, because there ain't going to be nothing in it.

0: There's Ronnie Bowman in Cold Virginia Night. It's 8:30. Let's go ahead and have a look at the weather forecast brought to us by Surrey Communications.
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0: And having a look at your Surrey Communications weather forecast. Sunny today with a high near 79 degrees with a northwest wind 7 to 13 mile per hour with wind gusts that could be as high as 29 mile per hour. Tonight mostly clear with a low around 52 degrees. On Tuesday, sunny with a high near 84 degrees with a calm wind. And on Tuesday night, clear with the lows around 56 degrees. Then on Wednesday, sunny with a high near 88 degrees and a calm wind. Wednesday night's going to be mostly clear with a low around 61 and mostly sunny on Thursday with a high near 85 degrees. Currently, it is 67 degrees and fair here in Mount Airy, and that is your weather forecast brought to us by Surrey Communications.
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Joe Mullins and the Radio Ramblers and another day from life. Well, I believe I mentioned a time or two that it is Columbus Day, and I thought I knew a lot of stuff, but I had no idea this song existed right here. It was just handed to me, and I'm going to play it. Here's Moore and Napier, Charlie Moore and Bill Napier, and the Ballad of Christopher Columbus.

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Now for the best in good listening and good music all day long, you stay tuned to Radio WPAQ. You know who I am? Well, I'm your good and country buddy, Jimmy Martin from Nashville, Tennessee, saying thank you so much. Hang in there and keep listening.

0: 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You're listening to WPAQ Mount Airy, North Carolina. 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
1: AP News, I'm Marcela Sanchez. A federal judge has ordered President Trump to cancel any remaining television commercials paid for with millions of dollars in taxpayer money to promote his political message. This came even as the Trump administration said the ad campaign was coming to an end. American-born economists Robert E. Hall and Michael Woodford have won the Nobel Memorial Prize in Economics. The Royal Swedish Academy of Sciences announced the winners in Stockholm, saying the two were being honored for their work that has helped policymakers deal with economic fluctuations. Woodford spoke with the Nobel Committee over the phone.
2: That was one of the key goals of trying to develop an analytical framework, was not simply to use it on people, but to also talk to people about why the things that are being done are being done.
1: Woodford is affiliated with Columbia University in New York and Hall with Stanford University in California. Saudi Arabia's main international airport has come under attack again, AP correspondent Joseph Fetterman reports.
3: Saudi authorities say a projectile struck a passenger terminal at the Riyadh airport. This comes a day after another attack killed 12 people and wounded over 300 others. The Saudis have blamed Yemen's Houthi rebel group for these attacks. A Saudi-led coalition recently launched an offensive against the Houthis in Yemen, and the sides have been exchanging blows for days. The Houthis say that one child was killed in a Saudi strike in Yemen on Sunday. With the Houthis threatening more attacks, the Saudis have taken new precautions. They've closed the Riyadh airport, and they've ordered schools in the capital to hold lessons online only for the coming week.
1: The fighting marks a sharp escalation and another front in the ongoing war between the U.S. and Iran. They are the main backer of the Houthis. This is AP News.
0: And looking at the weather forecast here at 3 minutes past 9 o'clock. On this Columbus Day Monday, sunny with a high near 79 degrees with a northwest wind 7 to 13 mile per hour. And wind gusts that could be as high as 29 mile per hour. Tonight, mostly clear with a low around 52 degrees. And on Tuesday, sunny with a high near 84 degrees and a calm wind. On Tuesday night, clear with lows around 56 degrees. And on Wednesday, sunny with a high near 88 degrees and a calm wind. Wednesday night is going to be mostly clear with lows around 61. And then on Thursday, mostly sunny with a high near 85 degrees. Currently, it is 68 degrees and fair here in Mount Airy, North Carolina.
4: We're quickly approaching the 2026 general election on Tuesday, November 3rd, and the Surrey County Board of Elections has the following important information for you concerning the early voting process. Early voting begins Thursday, October 15th, and lasts until Saturday, October 31st. Monday through Friday is open from 8 a.m. until 7:30 p.m., and only on one Saturday, that's October 31st, from 8 a.m. until 3 p.m. Surrey County does not have early voting on any Sunday. You may register to vote and vote the same day at any of the following early voting sites: in Mount Airy at the Surrey County Government Resource Center, 1218 State Street, in Dobson at the Board of Elections Office, 915 East Atkins Street, or in Elkin at the Elkin Rescue Squad on 940 North Bridge Street, and in Pilot Mountain at the Rescue and EMS site, 615 East 52 Bypass. Photo ID is required to vote, although all voters will be allowed to vote with or without a photo ID. If any voter is unable to show a photo ID when voting, they must complete an ID exception form or bring an acceptable ID to the County Board of Elections by noon on November 10th. For more information on early voting, absentee voting, registering to vote, or to view a sample ballot, go to the Surrey County Board of Elections website at surreycountyncvotes.gov or call 336-401-8225.
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0: There's the Foghorn String Band and All Night Long. 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
0: And taking a look at the forecast for this Columbus Day Monday. Sunny with a high near 79 degrees. A northwest wind 7 to 13 mile per hour with wind gusts as high as 29 mile per hour. Tonight, mostly clear with a low around 52 degrees, and on Tuesday, sunny with a high near 84 degrees and a calm wind. Tuesday night is going to be clear with a low around 56 degrees, and on Wednesday, sunny with a high near 88 and a calm wind. Wednesday night, mostly clear with lows around 61 degrees, and on Thursday, mostly sunny with a high near 85. Currently, it is 69 degrees and sunny here in Mount Airy, and that is your weather forecast brought to us by Surrey Communications.
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1: 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Candle Firth, Travis Fry and Blue Mountain, Ben and Eric Marshall, the Country Boys, and Trish Four and the Wildcats will be performing. 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You might even want to pick up an apple tree grafted from those in the Southern Heritage Apple Orchard. That's the Corn Shuckin' Frolic at Horn Creek Farm. $8 admission for adults, $5 for children 6 to 12, children 5 and under admitted free. 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

0: There, Junior says, "Can my Lord's gonna set me free?" Following morning devotions, which is next, you are invited to listen to Sheldon Jones at 10:15, Dr. J. Vernon McGee at 10:30, the Northside Baptist Church of Winston-Salem with Pastor Randy Hicks at 11, the Old Trailblazer at 11:15, and Oliver Green's Gospel Hour at 11:30. That will be followed by in-depth news and weather at 12 noon, which in turn will be followed by The Mountain Midday with your favorite old-time and bluegrass music. 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

the Dalton, Christie, and I'd like to just let you know, hope you get something out of the devotion today. My name is Wayne Mears, I'm associate pastor at Mountain View Pentecostal Holiness Church, right off 103, close to Clubville, Virginia. And as we get started today, I would like to start with Proverbs 25:4. Proverbs 25:4 actually tells us that, starting at verse 3, the heaven, and looking at that verse again, Proverbs 25:4, take away the dross from the silver, and what happens? And there comes a vessel for the finer. What is the finer, you may ask? Well, it's more valuable, more pure, and God will use life circumstances that we don't understand, maybe, to make you and I more pure and more valuable. So we're looking today at comparing the dross, the analogy of the dross out of silver or gold, comparing it to the dross, that analogy of sin, unforgiveness, anger that turns into bitterness. We're going to look at that, how God can use that and make you a vessel for the finer. And God will, He will do that. He will use life circumstances that we don't understand to make you and I more pure, more valuable. So, as we look at that, some of the things that help us, we'll look at sometimes sickness, pain, loss of a loved one is not understood many times, but God, that comes into play, but God. It's in 2 Chronicles 20, and he was talking about, we don't understand all the large army that Jehoshaphat was facing, and he was going out compared to more like a Gideon, when he only had 300 men and it was facing thousands and thousands. But God made the difference. When we think about what God can do in each individual life, God's word is our strength to us to lean on, depend on. Anyone have something happen in your life that you don't understand? Anyone have something in your life that is hard to go through? And looking at this verse right here, as John 1:14, it says the word became flesh and made his dwelling among us. God's word is one of the most valuable items we can have, along with the blood of Jesus and the Holy Spirit and the power of prayer. And Proverbs 3:5 is another gold nugget that I go to many a times when I don't understand, why is this happening to me? I don't understand this, Lord. Please show me. Well, in Proverbs 3:5, he told me, trust in the Lord and lean not on my understanding, on your understanding. Trust factor is what I like to look at. When I don't understand it, I go to that verse, Proverbs 3:5. Trust in the Lord and don't lean on my understanding. And we know now that the dross of mankind, such as rejecting Jesus, disobedience to God, self-centeredness, pride, gossip, sin removed

praise God. God can be with us and help us to get through the hard times of life, and we don't understand how come this is happening, but we can go to the Word. We're not going to understand everything in our life. That's how come God is God and we're not. So we have to look at it and ask God, has this analogy here that I'm looking and sharing with you this morning, the refining fire is to purify believers and make them more like Christ. If we become more like Christ, we're going to have a change in our life that people can see and want to know what happened. What happened to Wayne Mears? What happened to D.M. Dalton? What happened to Kelly Epperson? When they became a new Christian, when they become a new disciple, God will use your circumstances to make you strong. And if you died right now, do you know for sure that you would go to heaven? And we can know that when we have that dross removed out of our lives. God will help us to be overcomers. When we are overcomers, we can do great and mighty things that we knew not possible. God can bring us the victory. Just like in Job 23:10, when he has tested me, I will come forth as gold. And the process for refining silver or gold is hot. In other words, the heat forces the impurities to the surface. These impurities are called dross. Then the process continues and heat is reapplied. Heat is applied again and again to the gold or silver is pure. Think about this. How does the refiner know when they are pure? When he looks into the gold and silver and sees his reflection. Are you reflecting God? Let me ask you. Are you reflecting God today in the process in your life? Your refining, your trials, your circumstances. Our lives are a process like silver and gold. And we are in a process of God applying heat in a hard situation we don't understand, exposing our weakness, our faults, our struggles, and all our impurities. Heat is hot. Heat is uncomfortable, but we submit to the heat. We are transformed into his likeness. The process ends when we meet Jesus face to face, and he sees his reflection in us. But we can have that reflection of Christ before we get it to see him face to face. If we have that reflection down here, others can see us and see that reflection of what Christ has done in our life. It's just like the sun reflects the moonlight. There's really no light on the moon. The moon is reflecting the sun. But you know the light there is coming from the sun. I'm going to tell you, the light in your life comes from the Son, the S-O-N, the Son of God. Sometimes we go through different hard times. Sometimes we go through especially not understanding things. And sometimes we go through things in a peaceful spirit. And sometimes we go through things and we can be joyful about it.

0: this world is doing in our life. The world needs you to have the answer. The Christ Jesus that is alive and full of His love in you. If you are full of Christ, His love reflects Jesus in you. The love of God is what? 1 John 4:16 tells us, God is love, and he that dwelleth in love dwelleth in God, and God in him. Verse 18, no fear in love. Perfect love does what? Perfect love casts out fear. Why did Jesus command us to love one another? He says, by this men shall know that you are my disciples. In John 13:34, it tells us a new commandment, love one another. So we see there that the dross that is in our life, if it's sin, sickness, disease, unforgiveness, whatever, if we let God and ask God to help us remove that dross. Because when we get dross in, we get sin in, that blocks our relationship with God, with Jesus Christ and the Holy Spirit. But we ask the Father God to help us remove that dross. We can become a vessel of the finer. And we can be light for others to see. And share with you a couple of scriptures here. We can't go to heaven because we have sinned. But Romans 3:23 says, for we all have sinned and come short of the glory of God. Sin is the bad things you do. Sin is is not doing what God has told us to do. And we understand that. Romans 6:23 tells us, for the wages of sin is death. And Revelation 20:14 tells us, and death and hell were cast into the lake of fire. This is the second death. Hell is a terrible place that was made for the devil and the demons. So we know now how to get to heaven, and it tells us in Romans 5:8 that but God commanded His love toward us, and that while we were yet sinners, Christ died for us. God's love, yes, so loved, yes, so much that He sent His Son, Jesus Christ, to die on the cross for our sins. So what should I do? Romans 10:9 tells you that question. It answers that question, that if thou shalt confess with thy mouth the Lord Jesus, and shall believe in thy heart that God hath raised him from the dead, thou shalt be saved. God wants to save you from the punishment of hell. All you have to do is trust in him to take you to heaven. And as I conclude this morning, I'm going to ask you to be your own judge about what's in your life that needs to be removed. Sometimes you pray and you may not get an answer. Sometimes you get a yes, sometimes you get a no. But to make sure your heart is clean, your spirit is clean for unforgiveness, for sin, just ask God to show me, Lord, what I must do. And He will show you what the dross is, what the impurities is, like He showed in the silver and gold. It takes out, there's a vessel, for the finer. So let me leave with you today. God is love, and He wants to remove the dross in your life. In conclusion, I'd like to thank you for listening to Morning Devotions this morning. And thank WHAQ and the Mount Airy Ministerial Association. This is Wayne Mears.
1: 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Your speaker for today was Reverend Wayne Mears, associate pastor at Mountain View Pentecostal Holiness Church and a member of the Mount Airy Ministerial Association. This is WPAQ, Mount Airy, North Carolina, urging you to make regular church attendance a part of your lifestyle. 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
2: 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I hope you'll keep in mind our messages that are heard across the country and across the world. On Saturdays and Sundays, our messages are carried to a vastly different group. Folks at work, the job, and employment during the week are unable to hear them. And then on the Lord's Day, people are so busy following the pursuits and pleasures and pastimes of their own interest, they are not interested in them, it seems. But pray that triumphant truth might be able to reach the masses and the multitudes here in these last days. In this past series of messages and studies on the person and work of the Holy Spirit, God has revealed to us in the Word of God the fact that the Holy Spirit is a person. He is more than an influence. He emanates from God, but He is a person just as real as God the Father is real. He's just as real as God the Savior, Jesus, is real. He is real, just as real a person as is possible for God the Son and God the Father to be. More than an influence, God the Holy Spirit. We'd like for you to have this cassette, and it's yours for the asking. Just write and ask for it, and in that way you can share with us in the ministry and the message of triumphant truth. Romans 8 and 27 says, He that searcheth the hearts knoweth what is in the mind of the Spirit, because he maketh intercession for the saints according to the will of God. In this wonderful verse, Romans 8 and 27, here the Bible, which is declared, as we learned yesterday, to be the Word of God, eternal truth. This passage reveals that the Holy Spirit has a mind. Mind is ascribed to the Holy Spirit. Now, there's a difference between the meaning of the word mind and brain. The brain is biological. The mind is psychic. It has to do with that which is eternal in our being, in our makeup. And the Holy Spirit is ascribed as having a mind. The Greek word translated mind is a comprehensive word. It includes the idea of thought and of feeling and of the power of purpose. It is the same word that's used in Romans chapter 8, the verse 7, where God says, The carnal mind is enmity against God, for it is not subject to the law of God, neither indeed can be. So then here in this verse, we have all the distinctive marks of personality ascribed to the Holy Spirit of God. Don't ever be guilty of referring to the Holy Spirit as an it. He is a blessed person, an adorable person, a loving person, with feeling, with mind, with emotion, with knowledge, the Spirit of God. Now, this is important in understanding redemptive scheme and redemptive plan. The Spirit of God was sent by Jesus when he went back to the Father. He so declares that to be true in the Word of God. We read over in John's Gospel, in the wonder and the blessedness of that revelation, in John, in the chapters 14, 15, 16, we have the promise of the Spirit. We have Jesus himself saying to the disciples, who are so distressed and disturbed when they learn that he is going away, he said, Verily, verily, I say unto you, he that believeth on me, the works that I shall do, he shall do also, and greater works than these shall ye do, Because I go unto the Father. And then why is it that we can do those greater works? In the verse 16, we're told that Jesus is saying, I will pray the Father, and he will give you another comforter, that he may abide with you forever, even the Spirit of truth. Now that's the thing Jesus told Nicodemus that he is. And if you turn to 1 John, the chapter 2, in the verse 1, you find that Jesus is saying through John, he'll give you another comforter, will guide you into all truth. I write unto you that you sin not. But if you sin, you have one who is called the place of propitiation, the person of propitiation. It's the same meaning of that's used here in the 16th verse of the gospel. The comforter, paraclete, parakletos, one who comes alongside to stand, to aid, to assist, to be our sustainer, and to keep us, and to help us. Literally, in the English translation, it would be an advocate. Advocate. We have an advocate. And John uses that in the epistle, in the first letter. We have an advocate with the Father, Jesus Christ the righteous. Christ, then, becomes the believer's paraclete, the helper with the Father. When he sinned, he comes alongside to help us, not to lose heart and to take out. The Holy Spirit is the believer's indwelling helper, the paraclete, to help in his ignorance, in his weakness, in his shortcomings, in his infirmity. And the Holy Spirit, according to chapter 8, verses 26 and 7 of Romans, he maketh intercession for us. Oh, how blessed and wonderful that is. Romans is such a blessed epistle of justification. And in the 8th chapter of Romans, it begins with such a blessed appeal. I beseech you by the mercies of God that ye present your bodies a living sacrifice, because there is therefore now no condemnation to them which are in Christ Jesus, who walk after the flesh, but after the Spirit. Now, there's no condemnation, not because they're walking after the Spirit, but because the Spirit in them helps them and sustains them in the wonder and the marvel of redemptive scheme and redemptive love. In Romans, the 8th chapter and the 26th verse, we have that wonderful truth expressed. Likewise, the Spirit also helpeth our infirmities. For we know not what we should pray for as we ought. But the Spirit himself, you have a good margin, the King James says itself. But if you have a good margin, you'll find it himself. I do not know why the folks who gave us this version used the neuter there. The Spirit, it's a capital letter, if you look at it carefully. The Spirit himself maketh intercession for us with groanings which cannot be uttered. Here is the wonder and the marvel of the intercessory power of the Spirit of God. Now, friend, when you come to realize that Jesus prays for us, he maketh intercession for us, and the Holy Spirit is praying for us and maketh intercession for us, that's pretty good security. That makes it beyond the realm of mortal force. Our wrestling is not against flesh and blood, but against principalities, powers, rulers of darkness. Satan and his kingdom, denizens, are the rulers of darkness. Christ and his powers are the rulers of light. Christ is the one who is our advocate with the Father. Therefore, the Holy Spirit praying for us, and Jesus praying for us, you are without excuse in not overcoming sin, in not walking in the Spirit. It's available to you and me, and we can blame no one but ourselves if we do not practice that which the Spirit of God would lead us into. And in the Gospel of Matthew, the chapter 1, the verse 18, we have the wonderful presentation given to the Hebrew people about Christ who was to be born. and had been born, we find that

0: In this first chapter, he is emphasized as being the one who leads and guides us. And in this wonderful passage, in Matthew, the chapter, lawful place here in the scripture, let me find it just to take this a minute because it is so important. The 18th verse of this wonderful chapter of the Gospel of Matthew. Now the birth of Jesus Christ was on this wise, when as his mother Mary was espoused to Joseph, before they came together, she was found with child of the Holy Ghost. Here then is the wonder and the marvel of the personality and the personage power of the Holy Spirit of God. He is the one who maketh intercession for us, according to the Roman letter in this 8th chapter and in the 28th verse. Maketh intercession for us. And the wonder of the glory of his majesty and marvelous grace. Now, friend, the work of God's Spirit is to convict, is to convert, and to seal us in Christ Jesus because of the power of the Spirit in conception and in resurrection and in his coming again to receive us. Here, the wonder of the love of the Spirit is so blessedly set forth. And have you ever noticed how that people talk about the love of God and the love of Christ, but they never refer to the love of the Spirit? How long has it been since you heard a preacher preach about the love of the Spirit? The Holy Spirit has a personality because there is the emotion. And we read in Romans, the chapter 15, the verse 30, Now I beseech you, brethren, for the Lord Jesus Christ's sake, and for the love of the Spirit, that you strive together with me in your prayer to God for me. Now, in this verse, we have the Holy Spirit recognized as a power and a person. And if you would just take a little time to think about this, these five words here, the love of the Spirit. Somewhere today, get alone with your Bible open. In that wondrous chapter of Romans, chapter 15, and especially verse 30. Ponder those words. Think over them. We talk about the love of God the Father, and that is important, for it was God the Father who so loved that he gave his Son. And we many times here listen to preachers preach about the love of Jesus Christ. So loved that he gave his Son, and then God's Son gave himself. But how many times have you ever heard a Sunday school teacher or a Bible teacher or a pastor or an evangelist talking about and preaching about the love of the Spirit of God? He is the one indwelling us. He is the one who should be possessing us. He is a person. Only a person can possess another person. And the Spirit of God, possessing the spirit of man, personage of God, taking up dwelling place within the personage of man. Here is God in you, Christ in you, the hope of glory. And how blessed and wonderful this is. Now, in our continuation of this series, examining the person and work of the Spirit of God, it is so important. I hope you'll write to us today without fail. Let us send you this cassette on the study of the person and work of the Holy Spirit. It's a cassette with 6 15-minute messages on it. We'd like for you to have it. It's yours for the asking. Write to me. We'll be happy to send it to you. When you write, remember to include your request for prayer. Let us join with you in this worship of praying one for another. And then when you write, keep in mind that we, as we stand together with your love gifts and our effort, are able to minister to the masses and the multitudes across the world. Your gifts and checks are our lifeline. Help us to keep on keeping on. God bless you. Keep looking up.
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0: Have you ever wondered what God's really like? Not what people say about him, not what we imagine him to be, but who he reveals himself to be. Welcome to Through the Bible. I'm Steve Schwetz. We're in Exodus 34, and we've come to one of the most important self-descriptions of God in all of Scripture. When Moses returns to Mount Sinai, God proclaims his own name and character, merciful and gracious, long-suffering, abundant in goodness and truth, and yet perfectly just. It's a breathtaking portrait of the God that we worship, and a reminder that his mercy and holiness always go hand in hand. Before we begin, though, let's read a couple of notes from fellow passengers sitting near us on the Bible bus. Gary from the U.S. writes, "My cousin told me about your program on our local Christian radio station. Through that recommendation, I found and downloaded your app. I am an old retired man. I listen to your program daily, and my wife got on the bus, too. I also got a print copy of Briefing the Bible. After listening for almost a year and reading the guide, I realized that although I have read the Bible for years and have been saved for over 40 years, I still gained a new understanding of Scripture. Dr. McGee's program has helped me have a closer walk with the Lord. May God continue to bless and grow this ministry. I look forward to the Bible bus on my phone daily. The ability to hear the current lesson at any time of day makes it even more valuable. Praise the Lord for the Bible bus. I share it every chance I get." And Jovan, who listens in Serbia, writes this, "I just wanted to say this has honestly been one of the best Bible teaching programs I've found. I don't always understand everything when I read the Bible on my own, but when I listen to this, it just makes things click in a simple way. It helps me a lot spiritually, especially when I feel a bit lost or distant, because it brings me back and reminds me what I'm actually reading and why it matters." And then our last note is from a listener who catches the Bible bus in South Africa. She shares, "Thank you for these teachings in Zulu. My family and I are learning a lot from this program, and we enjoy listening together. After each session, we discuss the teachings. This is what Christians truly need these days, sound biblical instruction." Isn't that encouraging? No matter where we live, God's gathering his people around his word and speaking to hearts through it every single day. You know, one more thing before we begin. We're near the end of our study of Exodus, and then the Bible bus is going to travel forward to the New Testament as we begin our study in the Gospel of Mark. Now, if you haven't already downloaded your free copy of the notes and outlines or our Bible companion for Mark, put that on your to-do list for this week. 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Let's pray. Lord, would you change our hearts and minds as we listen and take your truth to heart? 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In Jesus' name, amen. Here's our study of Exodus 34 and 35 on Through the Bible with Dr. J. Vernon McGee.
1: Now, friends, as we come today to this 34th chapter, you'll notice it, and I trust that those of you going through with us will read along as you go. You'll find that it'll make the study more interesting to you, I'm sure. You will wonder how in the world it could ever have any application for us today. And yet, all Scripture is profitable, and this Scripture is also. And I'm reading now at verse 1. "And the Lord said unto Moses, Hew thee two tables of stone like unto the first, and I will write upon these tables the words that were in the first tables, which thou breakest. And be ready in the morning, and come up in the morning unto Mount Sinai, and present thyself there to me in the top of the mount. And no man shall come up with thee, neither let any man be seen throughout all the mount, neither let the flocks nor herds feed before that mount. And he hewed two tables of stone like unto the first, and Moses rose up early in the morning, and went up into Mount Sinai, as the Lord had commanded him, and he took in his hand the two tables of stone." Now you have here actually the second tables of the law. The first, you'll recall, when Moses went down, at the time they made the golden calf and worshipped it. After breaking those, he now comes back to the mountain, and he has with him these blank tables now. Verse 5, "And the Lord descended in the cloud and stood with him there and proclaimed the name of the Lord." And this is very important to see, for this is a tremendous advance for both Moses and the children of Israel. He's proclaiming now his name. A name has a meaning. And I do not mean by that, like you find in the Old Testament, that so many names have a certain meaning, but that a name always conjures up in the thinking of people certain things. When you hear the name of Caesar, what do you think of? When you hear the name today of Nazi, the Nazis, what do you think of? What do you think of when you hear the name Egypt or the name Israel? Well, God's proclaiming now his name, and it comes out of the experience that these people have already had since they left the land of Egypt. Now, will you listen to this? This is a glorious revelation of God. And the Lord passed by before him and proclaimed, the Lord, that is Jehovah. And now he says, Jehovah God, merciful and gracious, long-suffering, and abundant in goodness and truth, keeping mercy for thousands, forgiving iniquity and transgression and sin, and that will by no means clear the guilty. Now, God does not extend mercy by shutting his eyes to the guilty or by just saying, well, we'll forget it. He doesn't. Sin must be punished. There must be the penalty paid. And he by no means clears the guilty. But what happens? He's keeping mercy, and he forgives iniquity. And how does he do it? Well, because a sacrifice has been provided. And every sacrifice they made in that day didn't take away sin, but it pointed to the one who did when he came 1,900 years ago. So this is still a marvelous revelation of God. And it says, visiting the iniquity of the fathers upon the children and upon the children's children unto the third and the fourth generation. And today, you need to remember that you can commit a sin that will affect your children and your grandchildren and your great-grandchildren and your great-great-grandchildren. I was taking abnormal psychology in college, and it was actually my second major, and I almost accepted a scholarship to go on to study it. To me, it was quite fascinating. We went over in Tennessee to a place called Bolivar. That's where the mental hospital is. And the man in charge was speaking to our class, showed us the different forms of abnormality. Here were the schizophrenias. Here were those suffering from paresis. Here were others that were suffering from some other mental disease, manic depressive psychosis, or some other form. And he showed us one group. And some member of the class asked him, what caused the disease? Well, he said it was either the sin, and that was the doctor's answer, the sin of the fathers or the sin of the grandfathers. And he said it could have been the sin of the great-grandfathers. And a doctor in Nashville took me one time to the hospital one morning as he operated on some children, blind children, but it was to give them partial sight. And I asked him, I said, what made them blind? He said, it was the sins of their fathers. Believe me, friends, you don't beat God. You don't get around him. You don't fool him. You don't break his laws with immunity. God always, always works the same, and he doesn't change. But thank God, you can always say in the first revelation here, he keeps mercy for thousands, forgiving iniquity. We only turn to him. Now, will you notice, he says, verse 8, and Moses made haste, bowed his head toward the earth, and worshiped. And he did well, too. This is a marvelous revelation of God. And he said, Moses now speaking, if now I have found grace in thy sight, O Lord, let my Lord, I pray thee, go among us, for it's a stiff-necked people. And here we go again. This is about the fourth time these people have been called a stiff-necked people. And I hope by now you realize God never saved them because they were superior or because they were doing so well or promised to do so good. They are a stiff-necked people. And pardon our iniquity and our sin, and take us for thine inheritance. Wonderful prayer of Moses again, you see. Verse 10, and notice, and he said, behold, I make a covenant. Now it's God speaking to Moses for the children of Israel. Before all thy people I will do marvels such as have not been done in all the earth nor in any nation, and all the people among which thou art shall see the work of the Lord, for it is a terrible thing that I will do with thee. Now the terrible thing here isn't quite like it sounds to us. It means to incite terror. It doesn't mean it's terrible in the way we think of a thing being terrible. Now, God says he's to do this. Why? Well, it was part of the shield that God was putting around these people. They would have been devoured by the enemy had he not done this. Verse 11, observe thou that which I command thee this day. Behold, I drive out before thee the Amorite, the Canaanite, the Hittite, the Perizzite, the Hivite, the Jebusite, an electric light. He's driving them all out, and this is about the third time he's mentioned this. Now he says, take heed to thyself, lest thou make a covenant with the inhabitants of the land, whither thou goest, lest it be for a snare in the midst of thee. Now, God warned them not to make a covenant with the people in that land. Now, when the Gibeonites came, you'll recall, to Joshua, after they got in the land, they pretended they had come from afar. And they had old stale bread to prove it. At least it proved it to Joshua. Now will you notice, verse 13, but ye shall destroy their altars, break their images, and cut down their groves. And the reason they were to do this, God says it'd be dangerous for you to make a covenant with them. Association would bring you back to idolatry. For thou shalt worship no other god, for the Lord, whose name is Jealous, is a jealous God. You'll worship no other God. For the Lord, whose name is Jealous, is a jealous God. And you don't need to apologize for God being jealous. I heard a wife once say, my husband is not jealous of me. And she was boasting of that. Well, I want to say this, and I didn't say it, but I wanted to at the time. And I said, I think you could also say that he doesn't love you then. He's not jealous of you. You see, anything or any person you love, you're jealous of them. Not in a wrong way or an evil way, but since you love a person, you have a concern and a care for them. Verse 15, lest thou make a covenant with the inhabitants of the land, and they go a-whoring after their gods, and do sacrifice unto their gods, and one call thee, and thou eat of his sacrifice, and thou take of their daughters unto thy sons, and their daughters go a-whoring after their gods, and make thy sons go a-whoring after their gods. Thou shalt not make thee molten gods. Now that land was absolutely just covered with idolatry, just like a dog's covered with fleas. That land was filled with idolatry and with gross immorality. And God is warning them to be separate from those people, make no covenant with them at all, and they are to be destroyed, actually, or driven out of the land. And, of course, the critic down through the years has sure harped on that. Well, why? Well, because he hasn't really understood or apparently investigated just why God did want them put out of the land and warned his people not to make a

0: covenant with him. Of course, his people did go into idolatry. That was the thing they broke at this particular point, and that's the reason they were sent into Babylonian captivity, was because of idolatry. They had gone into idolatry, and you find out they did this very thing here. But there's something else, venereal disease. It was epidemic stage. That's known today that that was in that land. It would have polluted the entire human family had God permitted them to remain in the land, but he didn't. He had to clean them out, and it was a clean-up job that he did. Now we find that he goes on here with these directions that he's giving them. He speaks to them here in verse 18, "The feast of unleavened bread shalt thou keep." You see, now he's beginning to prepare them to enter the land. And he says in verse 23, "Thrice in the year shall all your men children appear before the Lord God, the God of Israel." And then he gives a great many details here concerning different things. For instance, verse 25, "Thou shalt not offer the blood of my sacrifice with leaven." And he says in verse 26, "The first of the first fruits of thy land thou shalt bring unto the house of the Lord thy God." They were to put God first. And later on he gives them the feast of first fruits, by the way. And these are all very wonderful laws, but I'm not inclined to spend too much time right in this section. And I move on to chapter 35, and again, the Lord returns to talk to them about the Sabbath day. This is the third time, and I'm reading at verse 1 of chapter 35 of Exodus. "And Moses gathered all the congregation of the children of Israel together, and said unto them, These are the words which the Lord hath commanded, that ye should do them. 6 days shall work be done, but on the seventh day there shall be to you a holy day, a Sabbath of rest to the Lord. Whosoever doeth work therein shall be put to death. Ye shall kindle no fire throughout your habitations upon the Sabbath day." Now you'll find out that as we go along, the Lord insists, first of all, that the reason for the Sabbath was because it belongs to the first creation. God rested on the Sabbath day. Then he told them that it was a very particular and definite relationship between him and the children of Israel, because as mankind left the creative hand of God, he got away from God, and there came a day when he no longer recognized God. He began to worship the creature, and he gave up the Sabbath day. Now, God said that it was then a peculiar relationship between him and the children of Israel. Then he began to put down these strictures that actually apply more to the land and the people than they would to any other place. If anyone did any work on the Sabbath day, to be stoned to death. It'd be very hard to carry on our society today without somebody working on the Sabbath day, and that would be Saturday. Of course, that's the Sabbath day. And suppose no fire was to be kindled on the Sabbath day. The problem would be great in the frozen north, you see. This was accommodated to that land over there. Now you'll notice verse 4, "And Moses spoke unto all the congregation of the children of Israel, saying, This is the thing which the Lord commanded, saying, Take ye from among you an offering unto the Lord. Whosoever is of a willing heart, let him bring it an offering of the Lord, gold and silver and brass." Now you will notice that these gifts for the making of the tabernacle were to be voluntary. The people were not required, and no demand put upon them at all. This is not even the tithe here at all. This is to be a voluntary gift. And here are the things that they were to bring. Not only the gold and silver and brass, but in verse 6, "Blue, purple, scarlet, fine linen, goat's hair, ram skins dyed red, badger skins, chitim wood, oil for the light, spices for anointing oil, and for the sweet incense, and onyx stones, and stones to be set for the ephod, and for the breastplate." And these were the different things given. You see, in that day, there was no such thing as a legal tender. That is like our dollar bill and $5 bill or a 50-cent piece. There's nothing like that. And the method of barter was the exchange of goods. And here you have them giving these things to the Lord's work. And I feel very frankly that this is a way today that a great many people can serve the Lord by giving either things that they have. Down in San Diego, I was down there several years ago, a man had two Ampex recorders. They are the very best. He bought them thinking they would be very serviceable going around to hospitals, and he found out they're a big recorder, that they took up a great deal of space and were rather awkward to take around. So he had them stored there at his house, and he said to me, I don't need them. If you can use them in your ministry, we'd like for you to have them. And very frankly, these two recorders have become very valuable to us because it means we would have to go out and spend a great deal of money to get them. And they came in at just the right time. It's amazing today. A great many people think that you have to always write out a check. Well, that's needed also. When we ask for money on the radio to get one of these machines that duplicates, and it's not called a duplicator, it's called something else, but it will take one of my tapes, the one I'm making right now, and it will make, I think, six at one time. And we keep that machine busy. It's just continually repeating, you see. And that was given to us by a dentist who's very much interested in the program. He bought it for us so that we found that there are more ways than one to serve the Lord, and that's the way these folk have done. And you will find out, and I'm not going to read all of this here, but it's amazing the different things that the people gave. Now, of course, the question will arise, well, where did they get them? There were slaves in Egypt. Now, remember again that they collected back wages. They'd been in slavery a long time, and they were paid. The Egyptians were glad to get rid of them and pay them off, and that's what they did. And they left with a great deal of the wealth of the land of Egypt. Now we come to verse 30. And Moses said unto the children of Israel, See, the Lord hath called by name Bezaleel, the son of Uri, the son of Hur, of the tribe of Judah. He hath filled him with the Spirit of God in wisdom, in understanding, and in knowledge, and in all manner workmanship. Now, this is the man that we'll see. He is the one made these articles of furniture that are so important, by the way. And we find here in verse 34, And he hath put in his heart that he may teach both he and Aholiab, the son of Ahisamash, of the tribe of Dan. So you see, he was able to pass on this gift that God had given him. And them hath he filled with wisdom of heart, to work all manner of work of the engraver, the cunning work. And so this tabernacle was a beautiful thing. It was a jewel in and of itself, not large, not a great big warehouse, but a very small building that was just like a precious jewel, and it's been variously estimated of the amount of money that went into it. And I think it's conservatively estimated that at least $5 million went into the construction of this tabernacle, according to the value of the metals in our day. And I expect right now it would go much higher than that. Now that brings us, friends, to the 36th chapter. That's as far as we'll get today. But we're going to pick up there next time, and let me urge you to have your chart of the tabernacle before you next time, because we're going to begin now to set up the tabernacle and see just how it functions. May God richly bless each one of you, my beloved.
1: 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And as I mentioned earlier, they're available at ttb.org. 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
1: All right, welcome to the broadcast. In your Bibles, Book of Numbers. Book of Numbers in the Scriptures. Turn to the Book of Numbers, chapter number 21. Numbers, chapter number 21. The Bible says in verse number 1 of chapter number 21, "And King Arad the Canaanite, which dwelt in the south, heard tell that Israel came by the way of the spies. Then he fought against Israel and took some of them prisoners. And Israel vowed a vow unto the Lord and said, If thou wilt indeed deliver this people into thine hand, then I will utterly destroy their cities. And the Lord hearkened unto the voice of Israel, and delivered up the Canaanites, and they utterly destroyed them and their cities. And he called the name of that place Ormah. And they journeyed from Mount Or,

by the way of the Red Sea to compass or go around the land of Edom. And the soul of the people, or the hearts of the people, was much discouraged because of the way. Now you see here that the Jew, the Hebrew, is coming out of the land of Egypt, and they're going to the promised land. It's going to take a while. It's going to take a really over 40 years for them to get there. And when they do get to the promised land, all of them will be wiped out except for the ones that believed, and that would be a very small number. That the Bible tells us that they will wander around until their carcasses fall because of their unbelief. And the Bible teaches us as they left Egypt and they went to eventually get to Canaan, they had some rough traveling. And most of the traveling in that part of the country is desert. Most of it's rough traveling. But they were in a place that was even rougher than usual. Now, there's always, most of the land there was arid. Most of it was desert. And I know that about a year ago, my son is stationed. He's in the Army, and he's stationed in Texas. And he was getting deployed, and I went. He didn't want to leave his car there. So I, being his daddy, I flew out there and drove his car back. I tell you what, I hadn't lost anything in Texas. And for about 400 miles, there was nothing but desert. I mean, it was arid. It was dry. I saw two rivers, one of them totally dry. There wasn't spit in that river. And the other river had water in it, but it was green and not moving. And I saw six of the poorest, skinniest, emaciated cows I've ever seen in that 400 miles. Now, that was the kind of terrain that the Jew is trying to navigate on the way to Canaan. And it teaches us that they were discouraged. And can I tell you this? After you come to know Christ, that's when you start living the Christian life. And after you come to know Christ, the life you live is the most important thing. After you come to know Christ, getting through this life, getting through this pilgrimage, living for the Lord, even in bad times and in the good times, it's the most difficult thing to do is lead the Christian life, this Christian pilgrimage, where people can see Christ in you. And the Bible says in verse number 4, and the soul of the people was much discouraged because of the way. Now, in chapter number 20, rather interesting, a pivotal chapter, chapter number 20, they asked the king of, well, not only were they denied passage to go through Edom, the shortcut, their kin people, amen? The Edomites were their kin people. Jacob and Esau were brothers. And I'm going to tell you something. Sometimes, let me just go ahead and warn you. Don't be depending on your kin people, your blood kin people, to encourage you in the Lord sometime. I will tell you this, when I got saved, when I came to know Christ, didn't none of my family get excited? Didn't none of my family? Hey, listen, I got to walk around witnessing to them, and they got angry. To be truthful with you, they got angry. There wasn't nobody happy about me when I got saved. There wasn't no joy in the Hicks camp that I had come to know Christ. Hey, they took it. They were offended that I had repented and been born again. And I began to ask them about their salvation experience. Oh, we're saved. We're already saved. And I thought to myself, y'all did a good job of keeping it from me if you were saved. I didn't know any of my family was saved. Bless your heart, after I got saved, couldn't find out about it, all of them were saved. You say, preacher, you're being facetious. You're 100% right. I'm being very facetious. So the Jew, on their way to Canaan, they come to their cousins, who are the Edomites. Jacob and Esau were brothers. They come to their cousins and they ask for passage through Edom. Through the Edomites, they said, we'll pay for any water we use, we'll pay for any grass we eat, and we'll stay on the king's highway in Numbers chapter number 20. And the king of Edom said, no, you can't come this way, and if you come this way, we're going to come out and fight you. And the Jew was ill-prepared to fight a war. They'd been slaves 430 years. They were ill-prepared to fight a war. So you see in chapter number 20, also Miriam, Moses' sister, and Aaron, his brother, die in chapter number 20. So in chapter number 21, we see that they become the soul of the people, or the heart of the people, was much discouraged because

0: the way because of the Christian life. As we, you see the typology here, listen to me, the typology of the church in the wilderness. You said, preacher, there wasn't no church in the Old Testament. Well, I beg to differ. It did say, called the Jew at one time, the church in the wilderness one time. They were a type of the believer and their pilgrimage. Amen? They were a type of the believer in their walk with the Lord, a type of the believer in their pilgrimage. Can I tell you something? I'm on a pilgrimage. The first pilgrims came here. They were looking for a place to worship the Lord. They were pilgrims. They realized that this earth is not my home. I'm just a passing through. My treasures are laid up somewhere far beyond the blue. So you see, on the pilgrimage, the Hebrew is much discouraged. And can I say, tell you something to the believer, to my believing Baptist friend, my Methodist friend, my Pentecostal friend, my Presbyterian friend, can I tell you that many times after we come to know Christ, that's the only way you can live the Christian life is to know Christ. You become somewhat discouraged. And I was thinking as I read these verses, and the people became much discouraged. They were not just a little bit discouraged. They were much discouraged. They had been denied the shortcut through Edom. The Edomite king told him, said, no, you can't come this way in chapter number 20. If you come this way, we're going to go out and fight you. So they were discouraged by the length of the way. They were discouraged by the long trip, the length of the way. They wanted to take the shortcut. The shortcut would have been through Edom. And they wanted that shortcut. Can I tell you something, friend? I've done a lot of traveling in my life. And I will tell you this. I've been to a lot of places, drove a lot of places, flew a lot of places, lived in a bunch of places. But I will tell you this. Many times, shortcuts aren't all what they're cracked up to be. Amen? Shortcuts are not always advantageous. Sometimes a shortcut can lead you into way, way, way out of the way. The length of the way. They were discouraged that they could not take the shortcut. And many times, shortcuts are very, very perilous. And I will tell you this, in the Christian life, taking the shortcut may seem advantageous, may seem more joyful, may seem more fun, but can I tell you something? I have found out that shortcuts in your spiritual life really don't help you. They don't build character. They don't make you a better and a stronger Christian. Can I tell you something? I know some anemic Christians. They've been born again, yes, but they're anemic. They're as weak as water. Why? They've took the shortcut. What's the shortcut, preacher? Oh, they've took the shortcut of not being around God's people on Wednesday night. They've took the shortcut of not being faithful in the church attendance. They've took the shortcut of not tithing their income. They've took the shortcut of not studying the scriptures. They've took the shortcut of not praying for the people in their family to be saved. They've taken some shortcuts, and it's been detrimental to their spiritual life. Not advantageous. The shortcut has not helped them. The shortcut has harmed them. It's harmed them. So you see here that the Jew, the Hebrew, as they travel out of the land of Egypt, and as they're endeavoring to get to Canaan, they are discouraged by the length of the way. Can I tell you something? And I'm glad that the Christian life, listen to me, if you don't hear anything else I say today, hear this. I'm glad the Christian life is not a 40-yard dash. Yet I'm glad that the Christian life is a marathon. Because in a marathon, you have time to repent. In a marathon, you have time to change course. In a marathon, you have time to figure out what's working and what's not working. And in a 40-yard dash, you're so busy running as fast as you can, you can't make any adjustments. This Christian life is long enough for some that we can make adjustments. We can learn lessons. We can be hurt spiritually by something we do or something we don't do. And we can say, oh, that didn't work last time. I don't want to do that again. I was burned by that. I was hurt by that. I was betrayed by that. And I don't want to take that shortcut again. I'm going to take the long way. Hey, many times the long way is the safe way, and the shortcut many times end up getting you lost somewhere. So the Jew was discouraged. Bible says they were much discouraged in verse number four of Numbers chapter number 21. The Bible said they were much discouraged by the length of the way. Can I tell you something? I have known the Lord almost 30 years, and I am thankful that He's let me live 30 years since I've become a believer. And I've lived long enough to understand that many things we think are going to help us, many things that we think are going to be advantageous to us, are not advantageous. They're harmful, yea, detrimental to the Christian life. And what they think, what the Jew thinks is detrimental, God is going to use to make something out of them. Believe me, friend, trials and tribulations, they do build character. Trials and tribulations and hard times build character. Character's not built in the good times. Character's not built when you got more money than you know what to do with. Character's not built during those times. Character's built in the hard times. And the Jew is going through a hard time, and they're much discouraged because of the length of the way. The Bible says, and the soul of the people was much discouraged because of the way. Let us pray. Father, I pray now that you will bless your word. And Father, if there's a believer that is not encouraged, he's not enthused about his walk anymore, he's discouraged. Now, Father, I know it happens. It's happened in my life. It's happened in preachers that I know, their life, and believers, and Sunday school teachers, and deacons, and teachers. It just happens. It's just regular old believers. And it happens. There's no way around it. It happens, and you get discouraged. But, Father, I pray that you will impress upon them that you're doing something in their life that's going to be very advantageous to them spiritually. And they're going through something where one day they will be able to encourage another believer that's going through exactly what they're going through now. And by them being faithful and getting through this trial, getting through this time of discouragement, they can help someone down the road. Now, Father, bless your word. I pray in Christ's name I ask all these things. Amen and amen.
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3: This is the Old Trailblazer broadcast. This is Pastor Albert Pendarvis, the Old Trailblazer, riding out again on Old Dan, blazing the path to the hearts of sinners. And I have folks call me, say, Trailblazer, what do you mean by that, blazing the path? Well, it's just a common thing. When I was a child, we used to go hunting at night. My dad would take a blade and just blaze on the side of a tree, and so if we got back there somewhere and kind of got mixed up, we'd find our way out. But I'm blazing the spiritual trail. We are so bogged down now with spiritual things that we've gotten off the main track. Our folks no longer depend on the old King James Version Bible that we use here. They use every concoction of a Bible as it is, NIV and all of those things. And I have folks get mad with me, get angry with me because we don't sell them. But we're blazing the path. We're cutting away, attempting to cut away. Here in the South, we have a vine that they call kudzu. I don't know where it came from. It was brought here to stop erosion along of our creeks and rivers, and it's taken over the south here, Florida, Alabama, Mississippi, and Louisiana, and it just grows so thick. I equate the era that we're facing today with that kudzu. It keeps coming back. I know, my friend, that we're living in the last days. I know that. The Apostle Paul said, when all of those things begin to take shape, look up, for our redemption draweth nigh. And I'm not discouraged at all. I'm not one whit discouraged, except for this one fact, that many folks, mine and yours, are not concerned about their soul. They're not concerned about their children's soul. We have some of our local people here that don't get up on Sunday morning and bring their children to Sunday school. And there's a lack, there's a dearth, there's a deadness about our people. That's what I'm concerned about. And I come here on this radio station every morning, Monday through Friday. Our regular Sunday services are here. Sunday night, Wednesday night, we have the Voice of Truth broadcast with Pastor L.R. Shelton. The late pastor's message is here. We send them out now over the known world, over the Internet, over the Radio Missions Radio, and over the live streaming. And we've been here. Pastor Shelton began bringing these messages 50 years ago, 60 years ago, and we're still going on strong. The Lord has given us a grace to go on. I often tell you that Pastor Shelton was a great pastor and a preacher, and he had many, many messages. We have over 400 titles of his messages that we have in print, and we'll be glad to send you a list of them if you'd like. They're good, old-fashioned. We're not modern by any stretch of the imagination. We're not easy-believing-ism. We're not that what we have on the market today with a little showcase religion with pastor making $800,000 a year with a $1,000 suit on Sunday. No, my friend, we're just getting out the gospel. And the Lord has blessed here. Bless the old trailblazer, myself, Pastor Pendarvis, and the other brethren that helped me. And we're just giving out what I call the raw gospel. We have messages now on CDs. And I'm surprised and blessed by the people have called me wanting that series on Satan, the God of this world. My friend, maybe you're new to this broadcast. We preach the gospel, just the old-time, old-fashioned gospel, that man is a sinner. We don't have any showcase. We don't have any makeup. We don't have any thrills and spills, and we don't go to the beach and strip off. We don't do those things. We don't have car washes to pay for our broadcast. No, the Lord supplies those needs. We depend wholly and solely upon the Lord. Someone asked me one day, was we an independent Baptist church? I said, no, we are dependent upon the grace and love and long-suffering of our blessed Lord. And the old trailblazer, I depend on him for every message that I bring. I surely make lots of mistakes. I bang up the King's English. I do those things. I can't help it. I'm just an old country boy. And my friend, but we're here coming back again with another message. We started a couple of weeks ago on these thoughts. The soon coming, or the imminent coming of our blessed Lord. And I'm going to just go back over some thoughts I had last week. When the New Testament opens, Matthew, Mark, Luke, and John, you know where that. Do you study your Bible at all, my friend? I ask folks. Folks get angry with me because I ask folks in the congregation, hold up your hand, everybody that's read your Bible this week. Well, it embarrasses folks. Well, maybe I embarrass you, but have you read your Bible this week, my friend? Oh, my friend, the Bible is where we find the grace of God. The Bible is where we find redemption. The Bible is where we find the long-suffering of our blessed Lord. And the Bible is where we surely find the soon coming of our blessed Lord. Could I just interest you just a little in your soul? The Lord is coming. I know. We don't have a date. Nobody. I don't set dates, and I don't even do that. But, my friend, the Scriptures are true and plain that the Lord surely is coming. But let's go ahead in our study. And we just wanted to review just a moment. When the New Testament there opens,

0: we hear the voice of the angel singing, announcing that the Messiah, Christ, has been born. We see the wise men winding their way from the east, looking for that infant king, the child Jesus, the King of the Jews. Christ grows into manhood, walks over the Judean hills, along the shores of the Sea of Galilee. Don't you like to study that, my friend? Don't you like, I like to fantasize. I do that. Some folks say I'm more worse, I'm bad at that. But I like to fantasize. I like to go out on my back porch in the afternoon, late, sun's going down over on the western horizon, and I have a little pea patch garden out there, a little pot garden that I raise and I fool with. And I walk out there, and then I look to see if the butter beans is coming up or if I do those things. I'm a plain man, my friend, and I bring you the plain gospel. But the Lord knows all about it, my friend. And then we see the Lord proclaiming. We hear the Lord proclaiming, I will come again. He speaks of his second coming there in an open discourse. He tells his disciples, I'm going into a far country, and I'm coming back in an hour when ye think not. It may be at evening when the sun is sinking, or in the golden west. It may be at midnight when everything is hushed up, gone to sleep. It may be at the cock crowing. Us folks, we folks here in the country know all about it. Daylight, the old roosters begin to crow. It may be at that time. It may be in the wee hours, but it may be in the morning. But watch, he says, for you know not the hour the Son of Man cometh. He's constantly saying, watch, be ready, for you know not what hour I may return. Then he compares his coming to that of the bridegroom who comes at midnight to meet the waiting bride. Isn't that a beautiful picture, my friend? I love weddings. I've conducted weddings all over this country. And I love to see two young people fall in love and get married and make a happy home. I pray for them. I pray for you if you just recently married. And I also ask folks, make sure before you go there to that marriage altar that you know what you're doing. Make sure, my friend. The scriptures tell us to not be unequally yoked with unbelievers. There's a lot, my friend. I know that some of the ministries, the churches, denomination have a period of time when they counsel those young people. I wish we could all do that. But my friend, listen. Then he compares his coming to the, as I said, to the bridegroom coming at midnight. And he cries unto them to be ready with your lamps all trimmed and burning, for you know not the hour. It may be in the blaze of morning or at midnight darkness, but be ready. Oh, be ready, my friend, as one who watches for the return of our Lord. I often have told you, I conduct funerals all over New Orleans there when I was there in New Orleans, and they have those great old cemeteries and those great old mausoleums and tombs there. And one day I was bringing the service there, and his thought come to my heart, little old tent there, and I could look out across that cemetery, and I saw five backhoes digging graves over there on the other side, acres and acres and acres of graves. And I saw those five backhoes digging, getting ready for a funeral the next day. And I told the folks, one of these days, that shout is going to come. There'll be a shout, my friend. That's the reason I believe it'll be in the morning time. That's not, I don't know that for sure. It may be at night. But that shout will come, and those backhoe diggers will over there be working, digging. And that shout comes, and those graves near them will fly open. Those that's just buried in the ground, those graves will fly open. Those old tombs and old mausoleums will crack open and fall apart, and those bodies will come out. And those backhoe operators will take to the woods like a rabbit to the brush, my friend. But, my friend, won't that be great? Because they're going to rise first. The scripture says those who are asleep will rise first. Every individual who knows the Lord, buried in some old cemetery up there in Tennessee, those old Confederate and Union cemeteries up there, by the thousands of men buried up there. I've been in them looking at names on those dates and names. I like to do that. But those graves will come open one day, my friend, and they'll be caught up in the air. Go to meet the Lord. Then you and I, if you know the Lord, that's a good question, isn't it? Do you know the Lord? The old trailblazer is just a funny old kook. I just ask folks. I don't want to be offensive. I ask folks, you know the Lord? Are you saved? Can you look up this afternoon on your back porch, if you have one, and say, thank you, Lord, for saving my old soul. Thank you, Lord, for saving this old reprobate. I'm an old reprobate, old sinner, just an old sinner. But my friend, the Lord's coming back for me one day. And I tell folks here, some of them get angry, there's not one sin registered against the old trailblazer. Not one sin, not one past sin, future sin, present sin, because they're all under the blood. Under the blood of Jesus, safe in the shepherd's fold. Under the blood of Jesus, safe though the ages roll. Safe when the storms grow louder. Oh, my friend, I wish I could sing that song for you. I won't. I'll get the words and read them to you one day. But we're just looking at when the Lord's coming back. We don't know when that'll be. But listen, he says, watch, watch. I'll come as lightning that shines from the east to the west. But, and with all my holy angels, he declares, listen to this, two will be in the bed, and one shall be taken, and the other left. Are you going to be the one taken, my friend, my dear friend, my dear saint of God? Are you going to be the one taken, and your husband left, or your wife left? Oh, my friend, it's a gracious thing, isn't it, to know the Lord, to have a saved spouse? Are you going to be the one that's taken or the one that's left? I hope you're the one that's taken. But this is the old trailblazer. And we're here bringing you these studies now on the coming of our Lord, the imminent coming. He's coming, my friend. He's coming back. We sang a song here. He's coming back to earth again. And I ask you, are you ready? The only purpose of this meeting, this present, this old trailblazer, is to ask you to probe your heart. Are you saved? Now, I'm not talking about shaking some preacher's hand when you're 7 years old. That's not salvation. I'm not talking about being baptized and wash your sins away. That's not salvation. Oh, that's a church ordinance, my friend. But listen, the old trailblazer is going to be back tomorrow with another message. We're just getting started today and reviewing a little bit about the coming of our blessed Lord. Remember my mailing address, the old trailblazer, Post Office Box 1810, Walker, Louisiana, 70785. Goodbye and God bless you.
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1: Hello, everyone, and welcome to a new week of broadcasts on the Gospel Hour. I'm David Green, director of the Gospel Hour, inviting you to stay tuned with us, not only today, but every day this week, as we continue our tradition of bringing you beautiful Christian music and inspiring preaching and teaching from the Word of God, as preached by my late father, Dr. Oliver B. Green. Now today, and all of this week, we continue with our series of messages on the cross of Christ. Very, very important series. And we'll get to that in just a moment. But first of all, we're going to hear that great song, I Love to Tell the Story. That's what we do here each and every day. And I hope you continue in your own community to spread the word. Well, enjoy the music and then Dr. Green.

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1: Father, direct us today in Jesus' name. Amen. At the present time, we're studying verses that contain prepositions that describe for us and state in the original language what it is impossible many times for the English language to state. Now, when I started this part of the series on the cross, I said there are seven prepositions found in association with Christ's death for sin. Seven of them. Now, it is singular to say the least that there are seven and not six, seven and not eight. Seven is the Bible number perfection. Now, I'll tell you what I did. I copied down the definition of each one of the seven. I'm going to read these definitions to you hurriedly, so listen very carefully, because I know that many of you do not get to hear the program every day. Now, I'm going to give you the English spelling of the Greek preposition. I do not read Greek. I am not a Greek scholar, but I have books in the English written by great Greek scholars that give the Greek and the English, and that's the reason I do this. I feel that it'll help many of you that are in the same

0: same position I am, you didn't have the opportunity to study Greek. I was saved late in life. I don't mean old, but I quit high school when I was 13, and I did not return until I was 20. And that time they did not insist that I take Greek, and I'd been out of school so long until I didn't. Now, there are seven. The first one, D-I-A, that's the English spelling. The meaning, bringing something to someone else. That is, the procuring cause, to bring something to someone else. That, of course, that person could not have unless you brought it. Now, that's what Jesus did. E-I-S, that's the next one. It means motion, moving toward, entering into. Not just moving toward, but going into. Now, Christ entered into our suffering, and he entered into our death. I've given many, many verses, and I'll give more today. The third one, E-N, the spelling of the Greek preposition in the English is E-N. This is used about 2,500 times in the New Testament, and it means resting in another. Resting in another. So we use the verses that tell us about the believer resting in Christ. Number four is spelled S-U-N. That's the English spelling. Now, this little preposition means intimate association, oneness. That is, we are one with Christ. We are one with God. We're hid with Christ in God. Colossians 3:3. Now, the one we're studying at the present, of course, the one we've already studied, P-E-R-I, it means action around an object. Action. Jesus shed his blood, not for himself, but for many. He shed his blood for the remission of the sins of many. Now, that's P-E-R-I. And then we are now studying H-U-P-E-R. That's the English spelling, H-U-P-E-R. And it means to bend over another, an act of protection for the sake of another. Bending over another, protecting another. And that's what Jesus did. And of course, there is one more, and it will be the last one. And it is spelled A-N-T-I. And it means one thing in the place of another. The best way to describe it, in one word, is instead. That is, Jesus instead of me. Jesus took my place, and I am saved because he bore my sin. Now, let's get back to the one we are studying at the present time, H-U-P-E-R. And remember, this means to bend over another or an act for the sake of another, an act for the sake of another. The last verse that I read was 1 Corinthians 5 and verse 7. Purge out therefore the old leaven, that ye may be a new lump, as ye are unleavened, for even Christ our Passover. Now, he became the lamb without spot or blemish. He is our Passover, sacrificed for us. Christ, our Passover, for us, bending over us. He had no sin. He knew no sin. And he did it all for us. Now, the first one today is in 1 Corinthians 15. And this is one of my favorite chapters. And I could stay here the rest of the broadcast, but I won't. 1 Corinthians 15:1, moreover, brethren, I declare unto you the gospel which I preached unto you, which also ye have received, and wherein ye stand. I preached it, you received it, and you're standing in the gospel. By which ye are saved, by which also ye are saved. All right, saved by the gospel. If ye keep in memory what I preached unto you, unless ye have believed in vain. For I delivered unto you, first of all, that which I also received. I delivered unto you that which I also received, how that Christ died. Yes, he died, but why did he die? Why did he die? I'll die because it is appointed unto man once to die. Why? My parents die. Their parents died. And so on. Christ died. According to the scriptures, Christ died. But why? For, there's the word, for, that little preposition. He died for our sins according to the scriptures. He died for our sins. It is. I said, and I guess I've said it a dozen times in the past 2 weeks, it's impossible, utterly impossible, for the finite mind of man to understand, to fully take in, the truth that God let Jesus do what God allowed him to do, that I might not go to hell and burn eternally in hell when I die. Now, he did it all for me. There was no sin, no guile, no iniquity. Jesus is the only holy baby. There are innocent babies born every day. Innocent, but they're born in sin. But Jesus was not born in sin. Jesus was not born in sin. He was born holy. I was innocent when I was born. I became a sinner by choice when I grew up. Jesus was born holy. The only holy baby that's ever been born. Innocent babies every day, but one holy baby, Jesus. He took my place. He bare my sin. He was offered for my sin. According to the scripture, he died for our sins. Now, whether you believe it or not doesn't make any difference. Whether you accept it or not doesn't make any difference concerning the truth. It'll make all the difference concerning whether you go to heaven or the pit when you die. Apart from the shedding of blood, there is no remission. Apart from the death of Jesus, there is no forgiveness. And unless you believe on the Lord Jesus Christ and receive him by faith, according to the scriptures, you'll spend eternity in hell. For I delivered unto you first of all that which I received, how that Christ died for our sins, according to the scriptures. Now, the next one is found in 2 Corinthians chapter 5. 2 Corinthians chapter 5. In fact, we have four in this chapter. The first one is in verse 14. For the love of God constraineth us, because we thus judge that if one died for, there's the word, if one died for all, then we're all dead. Now, that is not easily understood, and it is not understood at all by the natural man. The natural man receiveth not the things of the Spirit of God. They are spiritually discerned. He cannot know them. And it's not easy for a Christian to understand that. Now, the love of God constraineth us. Now, watch it. Because we thus judge that if one died for all, then we're all dead. Now, Paul said, I am crucified with Christ. Paul was nailed to the cross with Christ. Now, was he literally, did Paul feel the spikes in his hands and feet? I died with Jesus on Calvary. Did I feel the nails? Christ felt the nails. Did I not feel them? He felt the nails that Paul not feel them. Now, Paul suffered. Yes, he did. But Jesus went to Calvary, and he died on the cross. And I've said this before. I say it again. I've said in the last few days. I repeat. When you embrace Christianity, when you accept the finished work of Jesus Christ, when you put your faith in his shed blood, you become the recipient of all that Jesus accomplished in death, in burial, and in resurrection. That is, his death guarantees you life eternal. His death guarantees you resurrection from the dead, and only by means of his death, by means of his blood. When you receive Jesus, you receive all that he accomplished in death. Therefore, you die with him. We died with him. All believers are dead. Now, in Colossians, you are dead and your life is hid with Christ in God. Colossians 3:3. You are dead and your life is hid with Christ in God. Christ died and rose again. He died, he lives. We live because he lives. We live in Christ. And positionally, we are seated with him, in God, positionally. One day we will literally be carried where he is. Now, the second one is in the next verse. And that he died for, that is the same word, F-O-R, same word, H-U-P-E-R in the Greek, for all, that they which live should not henceforth live unto themselves, but unto him which died, and here's the next one, for them, same word, H-U-P-E-R, and rose again. Let me read that verse again. And that he died for all, that they which live should not henceforth live unto themselves. A Christian has no right to anything except perfect love and obedience and full surrender to God. That's all. In other words, you are not your own. You were in the slave market of sin. You were dead in sin. You were a hopeless, hell-bound pauper. And Christ died for you while you were yet ungodly. He paid the ransom. He made possible redemption through his blood. And when you receive Jesus, you receive the gift of God. You do not earn it. You do not do anything to merit his gift. You are bought with a price. You are not your own. Therefore, glorify God in your body. Whether you eat or drink or whatsoever you do, do all to the glory of God. And I pray God, your whole soul, spirit, and body be preserved blameless, Paul said. So, he died for all. Therefore, we should not live unto ourselves. We have no right to selfish desires or gratification. We have no right to gratify the desires of the flesh and self. We have no right to do anything but to do all things to the glory of God. That's what Jesus did. He said, I do all things always that glorify the Father. You'll find that in John 8. All right, now then, he rose again. He died for all. Therefore, we should live unto him which died for them and rose again. We died with him. We live with him. We died. We are alive. You are dead. Your life is hid with Christ. I am crucified with Christ, yet I live. But it is not I, it is Christ that liveth in me. The life I now live in the flesh, I live by the faith of the Son of God who loved me and gave himself for me. Now, if it were left up to me, I'd go right back to gambling, cussing, getting drunk, right back if it were left up to me. But it's not left up to me. Now, you mean, Brother Green, that God has a rope on you or a chain? Or do you mean that God has you handcuffed and shackled? No, I am free. If the Son of God sets you free, you are free indeed. If the Son sets you free, John 8:36, you're free. And believers are free. We're not slaves, but we are at the same time sons and servants because we are the recipient of his mercy and grace by means of his death. He died that we might have life. And we died with him. We live because he lives. But we have no right to live unto ourselves. Whether we eat or drink or whatsoever we do, 1 Corinthians 10:31, we are to do it to the glory of God. Now, the next one I almost hesitate to begin because it is, to me, one of the most sacred verses in the Bible. 2 Corinthians 5:21, for he hath made him to be sin. For he, God, hath made him, Jesus, to be sin for, F-O-R, for, that is H-U-P-E-R in the Greek, for us, who knew no sin. He did not know any sin. He did not commit sin. He did not know sin. But he was made sin. He took every sin of every sinner of all times, and he bare that sin, and he carried it to Calvary, and he nailed the sins to the cross. He knew no sin, that we might be made the righteousness of God in him. God made him sin for us. Now, Jesus did not commit sin, no. But he was made sin. He was made more than a sin offering. He was made a curse. He was made sin. And he carried our sin on his back to Calvary. Not in him, on him. He bare our sin on him. And he nailed our sin to the cross. That we might be made, M-A-D-E. It does not say that we might become. It does not say that we might become. Now you become a child of God through faith in Jesus. But you are made righteous through the act of God, imputation. Now what do I mean by that? Righteousness is imputed. It is not earned or attained. When you pray, God be merciful to me, a sinner, and forgive my sins for Jesus' sake, I receive Jesus by means of his blood, by means of his death, burial, and resurrection according to the scriptures. I receive him as my Savior. Then that second, that split second, God imputes righteousness because Jesus comes into your heart. Divine nature comes into your heart, into the inner man. The Holy Spirit takes up his abode in your heart, and you become righteous because Christ in you, the hope of glory. You'll find that in Colossians 1:27. Are you born again, washed in the blood, saved by grace? Has God imputed righteousness into your heart because of your faith in the blood? If not, you're lost. I pray that you'll call on God now in faith. Kind Father, in the name of Jesus, for Jesus' sake, honor and glory, save every soul that's under conviction. Save our Father the soul that's nearest hell. Reclaim the backslidden, strengthen believers. And if there is a confused religionist listening, may they hear the truth and allow the truth to set them free in Jesus' name. Amen.
1: 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Did you know that you can get a copy of today's program on CD to keep in your home? 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It is a red letter edition. It's a hardcover Bible with a zipper, and it's a beautiful depiction of Jesus sitting with the children that covers the front and the back of the Bible. Now, it has many, many helps in this Bible, and I know that you will enjoy it very much. Then, we have also Make a Joyful Noise. 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
1: Friends, this is David Green again. 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I hope you received a blessing today and will tune in again each and every time you can. 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

0: 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It's 12 noon and time for the news. 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
3: AP News, I'm Julie Walker. AP sources say federal agents searched Democratic Representative Ilhan Omar's home as part of a criminal probe. The AP's Marcela Sanchez has more.
4: Homeland Security Investigations agents searched the home of Democratic Representative Ilhan Omar as part of a criminal investigation. This was according to two people familiar with the matter who spoke to the AP on condition of anonymity. The Justice Department says HSI agents executed a judicially authorized search warrant secured by the department in the Washington, D.C. area, but provided no other details. The department says the search is part of an ongoing federal criminal investigation. Omar represents Minnesota's 5th District, including Minneapolis.
3: The Vatican says Pope Leo will be admitted to the hospital Tuesday to have an operation to remove a lung nodule. The 71-year-old revealed the discovery during his Sunday noon prayer and said he was following doctor's advice. It's been more than 20 years since Michael Jordan last played in the NBA, but the all-time great continues to rewrite the record books. Correspondent Ben Raby reports.
5: With nostalgia building from Jordan's playing days, a game-worn jersey of his from the 90s.

0: 1998 NBA Finals, recently sold in auction for a record $14 million. Pennsylvania-based Hunt Auctions announced the sale Monday, calling it the highest price ever paid for a piece of basketball memorabilia. Jordan wore the red jersey in Game 2 of the Finals on June 5th, 1998. Bulls went on to win the series in six games for the sixth and final title of Jordan's career. The auction winner, a real estate investor in Miami. I'm Ben Raby.
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4: Here's news for WSYD and WPAQ. In Virginia, the fall-off from Hurricane Isaias brought violent storms to southwest Virginia Sunday morning, leaving thousands across the area without power. APCO estimated that outages from Saturday night would be fixed by yesterday afternoon, but there's no timetable for completion on any weather-related power failures that followed. Virginia schools earned higher ratings in the second year of the state's K-12 accountability system, with 44% rated distinguished, up from 23% last year. That according to the Virginia Department of Education. The rating system, developed under former Governor Glenn Youngkin's administration, aims to give families and the public a clearer picture of how each school is performing. It replaced an approach long criticized for giving most schools the same accreditation designation despite differences in academic achievement. In North Carolina, there was a sense of dread and apprehension as heavy rainfall triggered flash flooding, landslides, and road closures across western North Carolina Sunday, with thousands of residents facing power outages. Rain began falling on Saturday morning before becoming heavier and more widespread overnight, causing dangerous flooding in several communities. Flash flood warnings were issued across several western North Carolina counties as rivers rose rapidly. The Rocky Broad River reached moderate flood levels near Bat Cave and Chimney Rock, prompting Rutherford County Emergency Management to activate flood warning sirens several times. Officials warned residents about potentially life-threatening flooding as Highway 9 and Highway 6474 near Bat Cave were closed because of flooding. Meanwhile, multiple landslides were reported in McDowell County, particularly around Crooked Creek and Little Switzerland. A landslide also forced the closure of one lane of North Carolina Highway 226A overnight on Saturday. Conditions were expected to linger into today. A line of strong and severe storms moved through the Piedmont yesterday morning. Around 10 a.m., the National Weather Service in Raleigh issued a tornado warning for Montgomery County, along with a storm in Randolph County. Reportedly, the storm cell roared through the town of Candor, causing damage to multiple homes and businesses. There were reports of downed trees in Randolph County as well. The NWS said they could not confirm a tornado for the Candor storm just yet, but would continue to investigate. The North Carolina Division of Motor Vehicles has issued a cease and desist order to a Salisbury driving school that was reportedly found being in violation of state law. The DMV halted all operations of Advanced Driving School of the Piedmont, effective immediately. The company, located on Martin Luther King Avenue South, may no longer operate as a commercial driver training school in North Carolina. The action follows an investigation that found the business violated multiple state general statutes and the administrative code rules. Closer to home, it was a mixed bag for the 60th annual Autumn Leaves Festival in Mount Airy over the weekend. The festival got off to a strong start on Friday with huge crowds and good weather. Rain moved in on Saturday as the effects of Isaias moved into the foothills, limiting turnout on the street. By early evening, increasing winds and heavier downpours brought the festival to an early end. Sunday was better with little precipitation and renewed attendance. That's news for WSYD and WPAQ.
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5: 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Taking a look at the weather forecast today, sunny with a high near 70.

0: 79 degrees with a northwest wind 8 to 11 mile per hour. A wind gust as high as 26 mile per hour. Tonight, clear with lows around 52 degrees with a calm wind. And on Tuesday, sunny with a high near 84 degrees. Tuesday night is going to be clear with lows around 56. On Wednesday, sunny with a high near 88 degrees. And on Wednesday night, mostly clear with a low around 61. Currently, it is 74 degrees and sunny here in Mount Airy at 7 minutes past 12 noon.
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1: And taking a look at your Surrey Communications weather forecast. For this Columbus Day, Monday, sunny today with a high near 79 degrees and northwest wind 8 to 11 mile per hour with wind gusts that could be as high as 26 mile per hour. Tonight, clear with lows around 52 degrees, and on Tuesday, sunny with a high near 84 degrees and a calm wind. And on Tuesday night, clear with lows around 56. And then on Wednesday, sunny on Wednesday with a high near 88 degrees. And on Wednesday night, mostly clear with lows around 61. And on Thursday, mostly sunny with a high near 85 degrees. Currently, it is 74 degrees and sunny here in Mount Airy. And that is your weather forecast brought to us by Surrey Communications.
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0: Welcome to the Between Rounds show with Kevin Piles. I have my boss lady, Dorena Piles, here with me today.
1: Merry Christmas.
0: I've been toting her all over the country to jiu-jitsu competitions, and now she's back trying to catch up for Christmas.
1: I don't think that's happening, but we'll go with it.
0: She'll probably have to spend the next few days just looking for me stuff, I guess.
1: No.
0: Got a great show for you today. We're going to tell you about all, it's going to be a hodgepodge of stuff, a Christmas hodgepodge.
1: Oh, so like
0: it's, that. It's going to be good though. You're going to learn little tidbits about a bunch of different things.
1: Perfect.
0: Of course, health will be included because without that we have nothing. So we'll get the commercial breaks out of the way and we'll be right back on the Between Rounds show.
2: About 6 months ago, I was exhausted all the time. I had brain fog, no energy, and honestly thought that was just what getting older felt like. After coming to the Superhuman Institute, I felt like I've got my life back. 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
1: Welcome back to the Between Rounds Show with Kevin Piles. You're now on the stool in a fight for a happy, successful, and healthy life. We're glad you're with us today. So we've got lots of exciting things going on at some of the businesses we have here locally. So with the Jiu-Jitsu Academy, if you've ever been wanting to try Jiu-Jitsu or have your children or grandchildren try Jiu-Jitsu, we have a free 30-day trial. So that's a long time, you know, to try it. So you can come in yourself or you can bring them in. All you'd have to do is wear something comfortable, sweatpants and a T-shirt. It's good to let us know. Just message us online or something. It just helps. We always try to limit how many new people come on one day so we can answer everyone's questions appropriately and give them the correct amount of time to make them comfortable. But, you know, just if you can't do that, just stop in. You know, you can come in. Kids are 6 to 7 p.m. Monday through Thursday would be the best time to try any of those days. And then adults is 7 to 8 or 8:30. And right after those classes, same thing, Monday through Thursday would be a great time to come in and try it. And we have pathways for people that's never even stepped on the mat or thought about it. We have people in there that's just using this as their form of exercise because, you know, let's face it, gyms sometimes get monotonous and the equipment gets boring. And this is a way to use your body in unique ways and gain flexibility and gain your cardio and burn lots of calories. De-stress because you're thinking of stuff in a different way, so you don't have time. Like, you can get on a treadmill and still think about all your problems.
2: Of course.
1: You can't do that.
2: Usually do.
1: Yeah, that's a good time people probably do. But in jiu-jitsu, you can't do that because you're thinking, okay, my right foot goes here. I need to keep my hand up. I've got to scoop my hips back. Oh, I'm too tight. I need to. And you just don't have time to think about anything except what's in front of you. So that's great. It's a very extremely welcoming environment that we have.
2: It is, and I think a lot of people may be intimidated to start, especially adults. You know, most people will throw their kids in there to try it, no problem. But adults, but let me tell you that, you know, I do it. I started back about 8 months ago, I guess.
1: Yeah.
2: And myself and, you know, several other moms my age, you know, were out there on the mats training a couple of days a week.
1: And what was that age? Oh, you didn't say that part, did you?
2: Yeah, no, I didn't say. I left that part out. Okay. So if you're a mom or older,
1: any age mom,
2: yeah, feel welcome. But it's really, you know, it's not. It's something everybody really can do.
1: Well, the way we teach it, for sure, because we divide pathways for everybody.
2: Yes.
1: So when we get to certain times in the room, if we have professional athletes training for a big competition, we break them over to one side and we break people in another quadrant. I mean, we've got a huge mat space, probably the largest one on the East Coast, continuous, if not on the East and West Coast, actually. You know, it's just a huge space for this area. Super nice. The floor is floating, so that means the mats are not on concrete or on the hard ground. We've got them built up floating. So what that means is it's just more forgiving on your joints. You know, I'm also a physical therapist by education, so we know how to keep you safe. We know how to work around injuries and actually recover from injuries. So it's just a good environment.
2: Yeah, we have the experienced people, you know, the people that help out there, instructors and yourself, you know, have years and years. And how many years? You want to say how old you are?
1: Oh, I don't mind a bit. I started in 1995.
2: See, years and years and years and years of experience there, you know. So it's like you said, it's a safe environment. But we just have a good time. I train a couple of days a week, and we just have a good time, and it's a lot of good camaraderie.
1: I can tell you getting a lot of your flexibility back, too, and just, you know, moving better already than you did the first day you come in.
2: Absolutely.
1: I can tell. And your partners are doing the same. Y'all enjoy it, and y'all are always laughing over there. I do have to call y'all down a little bit, but besides that, y'all are doing great.
2: Well, we're kind of rowdy, the rowdy bunch of the crew in there.
1: I have to make sure you guys don't get talking about something in between moves and get distracted.
2: We never do that. What are you talking about?
1: Yeah, so that's great. So, you know, come by and try jiu-jitsu.

0: PalsBJJ.com.
1: Oh, are we limiting that 30-day trial?
0: It's for, been for like, well, it was the first 25, but we got those, so we extended it because we had so many people that was kind of like, oh, I tried to get through, and so we just extended it. So there's some open spots now.
1: Okay, good. I know last couple of weeks we had a tremendous amount of people coming in, and so I didn't know if we were cutting that off at some point.
0: Yeah, we are, but I just started it over, so they got some spots right now. I figure they'll last the rest of the week, maybe. So that's good, and then the Superhuman Institute, we have made all a la carte services 40% off because we wanted to make it a super easy entry for people to come in and try stuff. Mm-hmm. So you could buy a package of red light bed, for example. You could get like 20 sessions, and you would get 40% off of that. So that would greatly decrease the cost per session that you'll never find again or anywhere else, you know, as far as that. And it's every service that we have in there. Yep, as long as it's a la carte. It's not off of the memberships because we've already got them discounted like 40% off of retail prices. If you get a membership, that's about a 40% discount. So we couldn't do it off of those, but it is off all a la carte services. And just so you know, like today, for example, you know, I've done my sauna that I always do, 175 degrees for 20 minutes. I've done the vitamin D lamp because I always do that in the winter in the short days to keep your vitamin D up. Remember, we've talked about that. Everybody knows now that vitamin D needs to be up, especially during COVID flu seasons. You should also know by now, if you've been listening to the show, that synthetic vitamin D that you take over the counter a lot of times struggles to get your vitamin D levels up. And the only way to know is to test your blood, you know, to test it. Mm-hmm. And so, you know, that's what we do. And then we use the sun lamp to get our vitamin D up. We also take synthetic vitamin D as well, real pure form, and we always take it with K2. That helps, and so we do that. But you know, there's nothing better than the sun lamp. The sun is number one, right. But it's hard to get it enough because you're either cold or you don't have time because you go to work in the dark and get off in the dark. Unfortunately, right now, so the sun lamp is great. It takes 3 to 5 minutes, and you get a full daily bump there. So, and then you can test your blood and show yourself that it's going up. You know, you don't have to guess. Mm-hmm. So I did that today as well. And then what all have you done today?
1: Oh,
0: you've done lots of stuff today.
1: Oh, yeah. I was on fire today. I went in and did the vitamin D lamp. And then I went over to the red light bed and did my 12-minute session in the red light bed. And then I went and did the hydro massage bed. And then I finished that up with the vibration plate.
0: God.
1: So, I mean, I was
0: hogging everything.
1: I know. I was on fire in there, and I was just hitting everything.
0: Limiting you to 2 services per day.
1: My goodness.
0: No, that's good. I'm glad you got all that in. I mean, and that's a lot of stuff. Mm-hmm. Like so many different systems you just worked.
1: Yes.
0: In a short period of time.
1: And that vibration plate, I think, is so underrated. I feel so much better once I get off that.
0: We've had a lot of people say that the stress melts, like where they're holding tension.
1: Absolutely.
0: You know, that's not why they're doing it, but they end up saying, oh, gosh, my shoulders released, my hips were tight, and they just seem to release. Mm-hmm. Something about that, which we got that, you know, professional grade one, so that real fast oscillation. It really does. It's so quick, your body just kind of relaxes itself.
1: Yeah, to me, it's almost like a second massage. That's the way I feel it, even though it's, you know, draining your lymphatic system, you know, and that's the thing that it's there for. It's like a second massage.
0: Yeah, and, you know, you can't underestimate, too, the little thousands of micro contractions that you have when you're on it. To do 2 things. One, work control muscles that normally get like missed in big gross body movements. So they get worked, your little stabilizers, and then the calories you burn because of those fast little oscillations, you know, contractions, you burn quite a bit more calories than you think in an easy way, you know, without really exerting yourself, you know. Kind of like
1: great.
0: The sauna, too, you know, you burn a lot of calories in that sauna when you're in that heat, but you're not exhausting yourself, but you know, you can feel the toxin release. I mean, I feel like 10 times looser.
1: Oh, I know.
0: When I go in that thing, come out, it's like I'm a new man.
1: Yes.
0: And I just can tell how good it is for my blood pressure. I can just tell, you know, I can feel just how much more neutral I feel than not amped up, you know, like usual.
1: And somebody came in the other day and they or who was it that was telling you they rode by but always wasn't sure what we were
0: that
1: or
0: little,
1: what was going on?
0: That
1: or
0: little
1: something.
0: Lady from Jamaica, her and her daughter came
1: in. Oh, that's right. Yeah, yeah, tell that.
0: Yeah, well, she just said she drives by all the time, and she said she just actually a friend of theirs from Texas came in, and he immediately booked the hyperbaric oxygen because he called and said, "I can't believe this is this cheap," you know, because he does it in Texas, and mm-hmm. it's probably more regular priced. And so he come in to do that, and he bought them a couple sessions, and then so they said they're joining for sure. They're just going to wait till he goes back to Texas, which is sometime this week toward Christmas, and then they're coming in. But she just loved it. You know, we showed them around, and they're very holistic in their nature, and they try not to take many medications and stuff. And they're both in great shape. And her daughter's actually was legally blind and also teaches yoga, which I thought was really neat.
1: Yeah, I really thought that was interesting.
0: Yeah, I'd like to try to – I'm going to try to team up with her somehow on that because that's really neat. And mm-hmm. I bet she's got a really good presence mm-hmm. Because of that, you know, and very motivating. But they really loved it. They're very holistic in nature. They do a lot with crystals, which I thought was cool. Mm-hmm. She makes little crystal trees out of copper and crystals, and the, you know, the different crystals have the different healing properties and such.
1: Mm-hmm.
0: So she knew all about that and stuff. So they'll be back. So that's really nice to meet those people. But she said, you know, I just never came in.
1: Right.
0: I saw the sign, but I just never came in. Mm-hmm. So, you know, it just takes time to let people know what it is. And, and we've been really kind of just treading water, slowly building it up, because I wanted the staff to get really educated, mm-hmm. you know, including my children. And so I wasn't in a big hurry. But after the first of the year, we'll start pushing it because, you know, when you look at weight loss, joining the gym, you know, they always get a big rush in the first of the year. But truly, if you came in to the Superhuman Institute and you did the breath test and then you followed that plan that it gives you. Mm-hmm. It tells you exactly what to eat. It gives you meal plans. It gives you what you need based on your blood chemistry, you know, like your chemistry of your body, fats, carbs, proteins. It tells you how much to eat, when to eat. It tells you what types of exercise to do, what heart rate zone you want to be in to get the biggest results. And it's not a guess or a just kind of a hypothetical. It's based on your exact chemistry of your body, what your biomarkers are telling us.
1: That is so nice.
0: And you can just follow it. It's a little more expensive if you do the app, but it guides you like every step of the mm-hmm. way. It's not outrageously, and we do 3 months at a time on that, because every 3 months you would want to do a new test and reassess, because the truth is in 3 months your macro and micronutrient combination may change a little mm-hmm. bit. The types of exercise and what the heart rate zones you need would change a little bit. And you can stay on track. And the thing about the app and the test that we do is you never hit that wall and stop.
1: Mm-hmm.
0: You can always go around it, because the test is going to tell you why you're not losing
1: it's
0: anymore.
1: So valuable.
0: Yeah. And it makes it so easy. And the truth is, you don't really need a gym per se. You know, you just need activity,
1: mm-hmm.
0: you know.
1: And the right activity at what your body needs.
0: Get you a heart rate monitor, a decent one, and then you can hit those zones. You can set it to beep if you go below the zone, beep twice if you go above the zone. And then you just do a brisk walk, or maybe every now and then a light jog, or stop and do some squats, gentle squats, toe raises, whatever you need to do to get your heart rate into that zone. And then you just follow the plan. And first, you know, 2 weeks, you may be 3 days in zone 5 and 2 days in zone 2. And then down the road, you may be opposite of that,
1: mm-hmm.
0: you know. But it's so nice. And, you know, I thought we would talk a little bit about success stories that we've had there, because it's hard to pinpoint exactly who needs it the most, because it's kind of, you know, health is for everyone
1: mm-hmm.
0: in different parts. So, for example, we had a gentleman who had some hernia surgeries, and he had had one, and you know, he recovered, but it was long and tedious, of course, and a little bit difficult. So the second one, he came in and he planned it, and he was doing hyperbaric oxygen and red light bed and the grounding and stuff. And he said, man, he said, you call it placebo, call it what you want, but this was so much easier than the last time.
1: Mm-hmm.
0: And he said, it's just, I healed so much faster.
1: Yeah, and he was really excited about the results he was getting after a week or two of being consistent.
0: Yep. So that was health in a different way. That was just mm-hmm. allowing him to recover faster, better quality of life, you know, and that things. We had a young athlete who was a gymnast that had broken her leg, and she had surgery. And being a young girl, she didn't want the scar to be bad on her leg.
1: Mm-hmm.
0: So her mom joined her up to do the red light bed to help that scar heal better and look better.

0: better and be more mobile. And so they was excited about that. Then the mom ended up joining mm-hmm. because she wanted to just get more energy and get out of pain. I think she had some pain. Mm-hmm. So she was using a red light bed and still is. And everyone's raved about, you know, the red light bed that we have. And remember, they're not created equal, one, even among the beds. But the stuff that you get online for a couple hundred bucks and put, it's just not the same.
1: Right. I mean, it's not the same.
0: No, it's just not the same. I mean, a bed like the one we got is close to six figures, you know, and it's there for a reason. But we put everything in there state of the art. The sauna's the best one you get. The grounding, one of the most researched you can get. The vibroacoustic bed's the best one you can get. I mean, so we tried to put, you know, only state of the art stuff because you don't want to fool with junk and have to keep fixing stuff.
1: That's right.
0: You know, the cold.
1: We want the best results for everyone, ourselves included, you know.
0: Correct.
1: And so we don't want to do anything that's not, you know, the right way or the best.
0: Yeah, and I think that's a testament because all of us and all of the employees use the facility.
1: Yes.
0: They have to. I force them.
1: Yeah.
0: Because you have to live this stuff out, you know. But you'll notice, too, that, and this is what the little lady from Jamaica said. She said, it's amazing to meet so many nice, friendly, positive vibe people in one place.
1: Mm-hmm.
0: She said, everybody just seems happy that we, because she met different people at different times.
1: Yes.
0: And then their kids come in at different times. And so she was very complimentary of that. And I said, you know, part of the healing process is being around positive vibes. That's something you really got to do in your life. You got to decide if people are lifters or leaners, and you got to cut those leaners off, you know, of you, because they weigh you down, and you can only have so many of those before you can't get back up because there are too many leaning on you. So you got to have some lifters in your life, and that's what we're there for. We lift each other so we can lift others. But it's so much a part of the healing process. And I told her, I said, the mind body spirit connection is number one in healing, period. There's nothing better than that. And so you've got to start there, because you can be doing everything right and have that off and you just will not get the results. And when you get that harmony of mind, body, and spirit, and then you're giving yourself cellular energy, creating the right internal environment, that's where you see miracles. You know,
1: yes,
0: and the miracle is truly inside you. You know, it's not an external thing. The miracle's already been put in there. You just have to get out of its way and give it a little boost and kind of re-educate it on. It's kind of lost, basically, through that. But, you know, it was nice to talk to them because they were so much about positive spirits and positive vibes, and they were just really into that. And some of that was cultural, too, I think.
1: Right.
0: And they just was really amazed that they found a little place in Mount Airy. And, of course, their friend was so nice at telling them about, like, how awesome that is to have all of that in one spot.
1: Yes.
0: He was like, you know, my facility in Texas don't have half of this stuff in one spot. He said you would have to try to go to multiple places, and it would still be hard to get it all in.
1: Yes. Yeah, and I think, you know, we're doing this show and having other advertising going on as well. You know, is the education piece, you know, is kind of the toughest piece, you know.
0: Yeah.
1: Like they come in knowing, you know, so it was not like we were having to educate them,
0: right.
1: You know, they were coming in like, what's this place, you know.
0: Yeah.
1: So that's kind of been, I think, a challenge, you know, for us. But, you know, we're still, you know, willing to try to get everyone there and get everyone educated and see how those results can flourish if you do have all the right equipment and the right mindset.
0: Yeah, and being around the right people. The sad thing is, you know, I get so many people that will reach out to me or call and say, you know, I've got the flu and I really feel like I'm on my deathbed and I need, what could I come in and do? Well, now you can't.
1: Right.
0: You know, because now it's, you got to wait till you don't have it, because we can't risk, you know, exposing clients to it. I mean, we don't get sick, so we don't have to worry about it.
1: That's right.
0: Because we quit and we gave it up. But then you can't. But that happens so much. Like 50% of the time, people's calling me after they should have got in there a little bit earlier.
1: You at least get two or three messages a weekend. Somebody reaching out to you, asking what they can do now because they have this, this, and this. And I think it's important, like you're, what you're saying is get it in on it on the front end.
0: Yeah.
1: Not the back end.
0: Yeah. Don't, you know, you're more important than your vehicle, so don't wait till your check engine light comes on before you come in and try to start treating stuff. You know, if you get in there now and you get your immune system bumped up, get your vitamin D up, you're going to breeze through the winter more than likely, you know, because the truth is these viruses are here year round. They don't all of a sudden like spring up in the winter and say, oh, now here I am. Mm-hmm. They've been there all along. The difference was, is you was in better spirits because you were out in the sun, you were outside in open spaces, you were most likely getting some grounding in. You was definitely getting some sunlight, probably boosting your vitamin D levels were up. And so that type of stuff, you're not as stressed. And sometimes in winter it is, you're more enclosed in spaces with people, so you're exposed to more. But the truth is, if your immune system, if it's right when it gets hit with stuff, even if you do get a little something or develop some symptoms, you can usually kick most stuff pretty quick. Mm-hmm. You know, but I get people that's let it, you know, it's turning into pneumonia or they're so congested they're trying to get into the salt chamber. But, you know, you got to get in there a little early and then you probably wouldn't even have got to that level of congestion to begin with.
1: Yes.
0: You know, yeah. So, you know, I urge people that now's the time to try it. I mean, you can buy a couple packages for 20 sessions and get 40% off and you're paying pennies on the dollar. Mm-hmm. I mean, and I couldn't do this for long, so this is going to go away. But it's just to expose people to it.
1: Yeah.
0: And I knew Christmas hustle and bustle would be a good time. People needed it. And you could also buy gift certificates right now. So you could buy those packages and give them away as Christmas gifts.
1: Oh, that's nice.
0: And the value would be a lot more.
1: Wow.
0: You would be, you know, getting it 40% off, but giving somebody a package worth 40% more than that.
1: Mm-hmm.
0: So you'd be investing a lot in them. And there's nothing better than investing in someone's health and their feeling well.
1: Absolutely.
0: Quality of life. So that would be great. We've had athletes come in and do the cold plunge, and I had an older gentleman, probably in his 50s, who had hurt his knee, and he sent me a nice message the other day, and he said, man, thank you so much for bringing a facility like this and, you know, allowing us to be able to access something so great. He said, my knee has gotten better so fast, and I think he was doing the cold laser, the cold plunge, mm-hmm. and some sauna as well. And so... Excuse me. So when you see those type things, it makes you feel good. And that's why I did it, because on the physical therapy side, I saw a lot of people who had waited too late
1: mm-hmm.
0: and let themselves go maybe. And then they're trying to catch up. And so now it's good to get people on the front end. And I don't care how long it takes. We'll just keep educating, keep education going. And I hope that local physicians, and I think they are, because I'm hearing people tell me, start telling them about things like this. Because in my opinion, if your physician truly cares about your health, there is nothing better you could do than address some of your own things that you can do with your own body. And if you still take medications and do that stuff, that's great. But there's nothing better than investing in your own health.
1: Mm-hmm.
0: You know, the first of the year would be a great time to purchase and do the prolonged 5-day mimicking fast, fast mimicking diet. It's called a diet, but... that would be a great time to do it. Start your new year off. It could be something you do every new year. It'd be great if you had someone to do it with. But there's zero better thing you could do for yourself for a couple $100 maybe to give yourself the biggest bang for the buck.
1: Oh, it's such a reset.
0: When you go into cellular autophagy, you reset your insulin. I mean, everything just resets, mm-hmm. you know, your gut health. Everything. It is a little bit of a discipline thing, but then you also feel good about yourself too, because you know,
1: yes.
0: you had the discipline to do something.
1: Absolutely.
0: You know, get through the holidays, enjoy your eating, then, you know, maybe wait a week or two, start eating a little bit healthy for a few days, and then go on the fast,
1: mm-hmm.
0: you know, and you'll never regret it. And you could do it once or twice a year and you'll be amazed at what you do for your body.
1: Yep. Yeah. Personally, it was a great mental boost to know mm-hmm. that I was disciplined enough to do that and reset that for my body, and then I felt better overall.
0: Yeah, I'm glad you did it with me the last time we did it, because it is easier when you got somebody mm-hmm. to do it with you.
1: Mm-hmm.
0: You know, it's just easier. So that'd be a great time, you know, to kick off your year doing that and then start some things that are good for you and get your exercise, you know, outside or at walking tracks and, you know, in your home and do that. Save the gym memberships and put it into cellular health and, you know, go that route. And
1: yeah.
0: then, you know, get your body firing right and add some of that stuff back in,
1: mm-hmm.
0: but invest into yourself. You know, we've had the lady that did the cold plunge that didn't come for that, and she always had some hip pain and some knee pain that kind of varied between hip or knee, but it pretty much was always there within every couple of days.
1: Mm-hmm.
0: and pretty bad at times, and something she thought she was just going to have to live with.
1: Well, she had a lot of stress on her body because she's a caretaker.
0: Yeah.
1: As well to someone.
0: Yeah. Yeah, she had a lot of stress. And so we had told her about the cold plunge because I said, I think this will really help you with your stress. I said, I know this is not very appealing to look at, Duncan in cold water. But, you know, that's her favorite thing now,
1: I think.
0: She
1: raved about
0: it. And she said the pain in her hip and knee is gone. Not just
1: so
0: better,
1: wonderful.
0: Just gone. She said it just went away.
1: Mm-hmm.
0: And her body found the solution, you know. And some of it was probably inflammation from stress and
1: mm-hmm.
0: different things. And that's kind of a two-for-one. You get the anti-inflammatory from the cold, and then you also get the stress breaker from, you know, kind of busting cortisol by dunking in that cold water, and then just strengthening your body overall, making it a more powerful human because mm-hmm. you deal with adversity. You know, we've always said that aging is nothing more than the progressive pursuit of comfort. When we're hot, we get cold. When we're cold, we get hot. When we're tired, we sit down. You know,
1: mm-hmm.
0: so you got to put yourself under some controlled adversity to help yourself be stronger and more resilient, and that's a big problem nowadays. And then mindset is a big part of it, too, that we work and try to help teach you the mental piece. And then, you know, another big thing is breathing. You know, when people learn the importance of breath and breath work, that's something that you can do for totally free once you learn it. And it benefits you tremendously, tremendously. It changes your chemistry and who you are. And it is the connection between your mind and your body, because it's the one thing that you can control and is also runs without your conscious control. You know, you'll breathe when you're not thinking about it, but you can stop it and control it as well. And so, you know, that's an important thing to learn. And so we can teach you all about that as well. I'm trying to think of maybe someone else who had a different type of thing, but I guess we're about out of time. But, you know, there's just so many good success stories there.
1: Yes.
0: People reporting sleeping better and all that good stuff. But
1: but
0: now's the time, you know, if you want to try our Jiu-Jitsu Academy, get around some positive vibes, whether it's fitness, fun, community, just being around people, socialization, or competition. We've got a pathway for you there, free 30 days. You just call us or email us or touch us on social media. And then on the Superhuman, 40% off all a la carte services. It'll never be that cheap again to try it out.
1: It's a great time.
0: And see what works best for you or someone you love. And we hope you have a wonderful, wonderful Christmas.
1: Merry Christmas.
0: And enjoy your time and relax and breathe. It'll all be back next year.
1: Yeah.
0: And we'll see you next week.
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0: There's Peyton Leroy Martin with the Honeysuckle Blues. Let's have a look at the weather forecast brought to us by Surrey Communications.
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0: Hey, and taking a look at your Surrey Communications weather forecast. Sunny today with a high near 79 degrees with a northwest wind 8 to 11 mile per hour and wind gusts as high as 23 mile per hour. Tonight clear with lows around 52 degrees with a calm wind, and on Tuesday sunny with a high near 84 degrees. Tuesday night is going to be clear with a low around 56 degrees. And on Wednesday, sunny with a high near 88. And on Wednesday night, mostly clear with a low around 61. Currently, it is 76 degrees and fair here in Mount Airy, North Carolina. And that's your weather forecast.

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1: AP News, I'm Julie Walker. Congresswoman Ilhan Omar says she will not be silenced and calls a search of her Washington home the latest escalation in President Trump's intimidation campaign. House Democratic leaders are condemning the search as an abuse of power by the Trump administration. Homeland Security Investigations agents searched the Democratic congresswoman's home Monday as part of a criminal investigation. This comes in the final weeks of her re-election bid for her Minnesota House seat. Navi Pillay, the South African-born jurist who was awarded the Nobel Peace Prize last week, told the Associated Press in an interview Monday that
2: I just feel it's the most appropriate award. And people have said very kindly, of course, the most appropriate candidate to receive it. But it's not that. It's so important to support the rule of law. Otherwise, there's going to be

0: chaos if individual states or individual warriors start a war. All of us are at risk.
1: Pillay had sharp words for President Trump, who has coveted the Peace Prize for years.
0: It's completely unlawful to sanction an international court of which they're not a member.
1: AP correspondent Charles de la Desma reports comedian Russell Brand has appeared in court for trial on rape and sexual assault charges.
2: Russell Brand arrives at a London court, flanked by security guards and accompanied by his wife, Laura Gallagher, for the opening of his trial on charges of rape and sexual assault. The case was then adjourned until Tuesday after a morning of jury selection, with the prosecution due to open its case later in the week. The trial is expected to last 10 to 12 weeks. Brand, who's 51, is pleading not guilty to three counts of rape, three counts of sexual assault, and one count of indecent assault. The offences relate to six women and are alleged to have taken place between 1999 and 2009.
1: This is AP News.
3: And this is WPAQ. Good afternoon here on this Monday, Columbus Day. And the winds have died down out there. We still have a few gusts every now and then, but not like it was this morning. Temperatures reaching, we might see 80 degrees. We're at 76 now. A little bit of a north wind, about 8 to 10 miles an hour, but you can see it stirring around, but almost sometimes undetectable. Tonight, the big drop, 52. And on the way up again, look at this one, 84 tomorrow, overnight low 56. We could be around 88 degrees Wednesday, mid-80s on Thursday as we start to tumble again as we go through the week and into the weekend. Pretty nice weekend ahead. Wednesday night, Thursday night, temperatures around 61. Look at this one, Friday night, overnight low 42 degrees. That's after daytime high of 83. That's almost a 40-degree drop from day till night. It's one you don't see a whole lot with clear conditions. But that's where it sets up. 42 Friday night. If you're headed down to Horn Creek Saturday morning, you better bring along your flannel shirt or a little bit of a light jacket if you head down there early on. Temperature is around 62 and sunny on Saturday. And again, that's after a morning low of 42 degrees. Here we go, Saturday night, overnight low 34. You might even see some frost watches pop up along about Saturday night. Maybe our first of the year, 62 and sunny on Sunday. We're now again, 76 degrees is our current temperature.
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0: Hello, Bear fans. This is Tommy Morrison with this week's Mannering Football Update. This Friday night, it's homecoming, and the Bears will host the Full Bush Falcons. And you can hear it all live right here over AM 1300, Granite City Gold WSYD, FM 105.1, AM 740, WPAQ, FM 106.7, and two ways around the world, WPAQ740.com and at WSYD1300.com. 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And as always, go Bears!
1: Let's remind you some high school sports today. Coming up, the Northwest 3A 4A tennis duels tournament getting underway with several teams. Of course, Mount Airy and East Surrey received first round byes. They will play on Wednesday for the first round. In the 3A tournament today, North Wilkes at Surrey Central, Lincolnton at West Wilkes. That's in the 3A ranks. And the 4A ranks, Stuart Kramer will be at number 12 seed North Surrey, and Mount Pleasant at number 16 Forbush. And in 2A play, East Wilkes hosting Avery County. East Wilkes the number one seed in that division. Starmount hosting Highland Tech, Mountain Island at number 4 seed Elkin, and Robeson at number 2 seed Bishop McGinnis. That's the first round of the high school tennis duels that starts today. And the Northwest 3A 4A volleyball tournament begins today at North Surrey High School at 4:30. Mount Airy will be playing Surrey Central, number 5 seed versus number 4 seed at 4:30. And after that, West Stokes, number 6 seed, playing number 3 North Surrey. Number 1 seed Forbush, number 2 East Surrey, receiving first round byes. Tomorrow, semifinals at North Surrey, the Surrey Central Mount Airy winner will be playing number 1 seed Forbush at 4:30, and the North Surrey West Stokes winner will be playing number 2 seed East Surrey at 6 o'clock. Championship game set for Wednesday evening at 6:00.

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1: We'll update that forecast right after some AP news.
2: AP News, I'm Julie Walker. Minnesota Congresswoman Ilhan Omar says she will not be silenced and calls a search of her Washington home part of President Trump's intimidation campaign. House Democratic leaders are condemning the search as an abuse of power. Marcella Sanchez has more.
3: Homeland Security Investigations agents searched the home of Democratic Representative Ilhan Omar as part of a criminal investigation. The Justice Department says HSI agents executed a judicially authorized search warrant secured by the department in the Washington, D.C. area, but provided no other details. The department says the search is part of an ongoing federal criminal investigation. Omar represents Minnesota's 5th District, including Minneapolis.
2: The Democrat is running for re-election. Meanwhile, Elon Musk is pouring millions into this year's midterm elections to help Republicans maintain control of Congress. Lisa Dwyer reports.
4: The world's only trillionaire has doled out more than $276 million since July to try to save Republican majorities in both the House and Senate, including $158 million given to the Senate Leadership Fund. It's one of the largest known political donations in American history. Republicans have a substantial financial advantage over Democrats going into the midterms, as the Republican Party faces voter frustration over stubbornly high prices and the unpopular war with Iran.
2: Speaking in Parliament, British Prime Minister Andy Burman says Britain will introduce further sanctions against Iran following suspected terror plots at a U.S.
1: Well, I guess it just went away. Doesn't matter. Let's take a look at the weather forecast. We have things gotten warm. Winds have died down a little bit, and things have warmed up quite a bit. Temperatures nearing 80 degrees. We're at 78 right now in the forecast. We'll surpass that in the next couple of days. That little warming trend taking place just before a possible frost later on in the week. Humidity at 54%. Temperatures right now around 77, 78 with a little bit of a northerly breeze. Those winds have died down considerably since this morning. 79 to high.

0: expected with northwest winds 8 miles an hour. Tonight 53 and clear. Tomorrow, again, look at the jumps, 32 degrees up to 85 tomorrow and sunshine. Overnight low 58, 88 on Wednesday. And Wednesday night low around 62, clear skies. No mention of rain in the forecast this week, or just a slight tad of it Thursday afternoon, actually. Wednesday night, overnight low 62, 84 and sunny on Thursday, with the chance of showers moving in. Overnight low 62. And Friday, look at this one, 84 and sunny on Friday. Overnight low 44 degrees, a 40 degree drop during the nighttime watch. And again, Saturday, 63 and sunny. If you're headed to the Horn Creek Festival coming up this Saturday, then again, you need that flannel shirt or little jacket early on, because temperature's going to be on the chilly side early on. 63 on Saturday, 63 on Sunday also. But here we go, Saturday night, overnight low 34 degrees. And you just might see some frost warnings popping up somewhere along the way toward the end of the week. And that's where it shapes up right now. Currently, again, we're at 78 degrees. That's a long way from 34, but we'll eventually get there. It's getting that time of year.
1: Hello, Bear fans. This is Tommy Morrison with this week's Monday Football Update. This Friday night, it's homecoming, and the Bears will host the Full Bush Falcons. And you can hear it all live right here over AM 1300, Granite City Gold WSYD, FM 105.1, AM 740, WPAQ, FM 106.7, and two ways around the world, WPAQ740.com and at WSYD1300.com. 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

Attention Surrey County Farm Bureau members, you're invited to our 2026 annual meeting. 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
1: Hello, Bear fans. 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

Listen up, folks. Mark your calendars now to attend the 33rd Annual Corn Shucking Frolic at Horn Creek Farm on Saturday, October 17th from 10 a.m. until 5 p.m. It'll take Grandpa and Grandma back a spell with corn shucking, plowing, beekeeping, quilting, and more. 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Candle Firth, Travis Fry and Blue Mountain, Ben and Eric Marshall, the Country Boys, and Trish Four and the Wildcats will be performing. 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You might even want to pick up an apple tree grafted from those in the Southern Heritage Apple Orchard. That's the Corn Shuckin' Frolic at Horn Creek Farm. $8 admission for adults, $5 for children 6 to 12, children 5 and under admitted free. 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
0: In the obituaries, Mr. Corey Dean Bowman, 89, of Mount Airy, passed on last Thursday at Surrey Community Health Center by Harborview. Corey was born July 25, 1937, in Surrey County to the late Virgil Turner and Gracie Melissa Goins Bowman, a U.S. Army veteran. He worked for many years at L.S. Sterrett. A faithful member of the Northside Baptist Church, he enjoyed the outdoors, especially fishing, and also enjoyed bluegrass music and listening to WPAQ radio. Survived by his wife, Bonnie Childress Bowman, three sons from a previous marriage to the late Imeline Questenberry Bowman. That includes Michael Bowman and Benice, Jerry Bowman and Penny, Danny Bowman and Sandy. His honorary daughter and dance partner, Kim Bowman, stepchildren, Trent Childress and Janet, Sandra Joyce and Blandy, and grandchildren, Abby Monclovo and Eric, Amber Bowman, Turner Bowman and Ashley, Nicholas Bowman and Stephanie, Sabrina and Russell Yop, Colby Bowman, Whitley and Casey McMillan and Aaron Bowman, as well as several great-grandchildren and five step-grandchildren and several great step-grandchildren. Also, sisters-in-law, Nellie Bowman, Barbara Bowman, and Patsy Bowman, and several nieces and nephews. In addition to his first wife and parents, he was preceded in death by brothers Walter, William, and Sammy Bowman. Services will be Thursday at 11 a.m. at Northside Baptist Church. Burial at the Skyline Memory Garden. The family will receive prayers Thursday at the church from 10 till 11 a.m. Judy Hardy Brennell, 85, passed on Friday. She was born June 9, 1941, to the late James Harbor and Martha Columbia Hardy, a member of the Redeeming Grace Baptist Church. For more than 40 years, she worked in the medical field as a certified nursing assistant. Survived by her daughter and son-in-law, Denise Huffman and Stuart, son and daughter-in-law, Walter Lane and Alicia, grandchildren, Colt Lane, Whitney Chilton, Luke Lane, Olivia Rozier, Brooklyn Lane, Dalton Lane, and Jake Lane, as well as several great-grandchildren, special friends, Linda Cook. Along with her parents, she was preceded in death by her husband, Max Brennell, and a son, Randy Lane, sisters, Kay Hardy White, and infant Betty Jean Hardy, and brothers Bill, Troy, and Thaddeus, Jimmy, and Jack Hardy. The family will receive friends tomorrow from 10 till 11 a.m. at Moody Davis Funeral Home. 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Burial in the Dover Baptist Church Cemetery. Mr. Thurman Franklin Cook, 85, of Pilot Mountain, passed on at Northern Regional Hospital in Mount Airy on Friday. He was born in Surrey County, January 28, 1941, to the late Alfred and Lillian Cook, a U.S. Army veteran. He served briefly in Vietnam, a dedicated farmer, mill employee, truck driver for Webb Don before retiring. A private family gathering will be held at a later date. Ms. Cheryl Ann Crete, 67, of Mount Airy, passed on Thursday in Winston-Salem. She was born November 19, 1958, in Detroit, Michigan, to the late Clayton and Rosemary Emily Stortz Creed. Survived by her daughter and son-in-law, Heather and Tim O'Donnell, grandchildren Sean Alexander O'Donnell, Marina Ruth O'Donnell, and Amy Rose O'Donnell, a brother and sister-in-law, Michael and Melinda Creed, and several nieces and nephews. She was preceded in death by her parents and three half-brothers, Rondell, Ray, and Mitchell Creed. A celebration of life will be held Thursday at Fellowship Baptist Church in Ararat, Virginia at 2 p.m. The family receiving friends Thursday from 1 to 2 at the church. And interment following at a later date at Dover Baptist Church Cemetery. Mr. Otis Wayne Harefield passed on October 1st. The funeral services will be held, a celebration of life, at Norris Funeral Home, 1500 Kings Mountain Road, in Martinsville, Virginia, October 26th at 11 a.m., burial in the Roselawn Cemetery. Mrs. Jewel Arlene Hyatt Johnson, 75, of Mount Airy, passed on Friday at Central Continuing Care. She was born April 10, 1951, in Carroll County, to the late Posey Lester Hyatt and Cassie Williams Hyatt. Survived by her son and daughter-in-law, Jeffrey Hyatt and Carmen, grandchildren Reese, Cortland, and Mandy Hyatt, and a sister-in-law and brother-in-law, Melinda Chenal and Tim. Preceded in death by her parents and her husband, Aubrey Dale Johnson. Per Mrs. Johnson's request, there will not be any formal services at this time. Mr. Saul Daniel Larega, 23, of Mount Airy, passed on unexpectedly on Wednesday in Winston-Salem. He was born in Surrey County, October 12, 2002, to the late Mr. and the late Mrs. Raul Larega Chavez and Reina Arve Luquiza.

0: He was a stone worker and took great pride in his work. Survived by his father, Mr. Raul Larrega Chavez, a sister, Annalie Vanessa Larrega, as well as several other relatives, grandparents, and several aunts. A massive Christian burial will take place at 12 noon Wednesday at Divine Redeemer's Catholic Church in Boonville. Interment will be in the Skyland Memory Garden. A family receiving friends Wednesday from 11 till 12 noon at Divine Redeemer Catholic Church. Mr. Kent Robertson Leonard, 70, of Mount Airy, passed on last Thursday, October 8th. He was born in Mount Airy, July 19, 1956, to Wallace Walker Leonard and Betty Jo Robertson. Preceded in death by his parents and her brother, Greg Leonard. Surviving are siblings, Byron Leonard, Marina James, and Sue Ann Walton. No formal services are scheduled at this time. Mr. James Beamer Loftus, 95, of Mount Airy, passed on October 5th at Chatham Nursing and Rehabilitation in Elkin. Graveside services will be Sunday at 2:30 at Midkiff Cemetery in Mount Airy with Dr. David Sparks officiating. Military rites for the VFW Memorial Honor Guard. And those services, again, are Sunday. So Mr. Herbert Mason passed on recently. He's the father of six children, grandfather of 17, great-grandfather of 14, preceded in death by his parents, four siblings, and his wife, May, and his son, Jay, and granddaughter, Elena May. He served for 3 years in the U.S. Army with the 82nd Airborne Division, was a Golden Gloves boxer. In 1978, Herbert moved from Rhode Island to North Carolina with May to join her sister Rita and brother-in-law Bill Hyatt, starting a business. The family will receive friends Saturday from 12 noon to 2 p.m. at the Church of Jesus Christ of Latter-day Saints. Services will follow at 2 p.m. with Bishop Brian Johnson officiating and burial in the Oakdale Cemetery. Military honors by the local VFW Memorial Honor Guard. Mr. James Franklin Goodnight, 87, of Beulahville, North Carolina, passed on September 18th at Alden Village in Beulahville. Memorial services will be Saturday, October 24th at 2 p.m. at Ivy Green Baptist Church Cemetery with the Reverend Alex Martin officiating. Condolences online and more information for those being served can be accessed at moodyfuneralservices.com, coxedom.com, and spencerfuneralhome.com. And on behalf of the staff and management here at WPAQ, we extend our condolences to those who have lost loved ones at this time. 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
1: AP News, I'm Ben Thomas. National Weather Service has issued more flood watches in the southwest. Julie Walker reports it's from remnants of Tropical Storm Rachel.
2: Huge waves damaging and destroying waterfront homes in Long Beach. Record flooding in Las Vegas, where some streets became rivers. National Weather Service meteorologist Andrew Orison.
3: The good news is that moisture and energy has now moved well off to the northeast. It has moved out of the area, but we still have additional rounds of inclement weather coming in, not associated with Rachel, but with this other upper trough that's kind of pivoting across the western United States. And so we have additional rounds of heavy rainfall that could occur today that might drive some additional areas of flash flooding.
2: And he says remnants of Isaias, which impacted the southeastern U.S., are now gone.
3: Much drier weather is expected over the next few days across areas of the mid-Atlantic down through the southeast, the southern Appalachians being included.
2: I'm Julie Walker.
1: Representative Ilhan Omar says she will not be silenced after federal agents searched her Washington home. The Minnesota Democrat calls it part of President Trump's intimidation campaign. House Democratic leaders are condemning the search as an abuse of power. Ukrainian President Volodymyr Zelensky says Russia continues to strike Ukraine's energy facilities despite President Trump's claim of an energy ceasefire. Saudi Arabia is investigating how its air defenses failed to intercept missiles and drones in a deadly attack by Yemen's Houthi rebels on Riyadh Airport. Oil prices were up the international standard, Brent crude settling above $106 a barrel. U.S. gasoline prices edged lower over the weekend. AAA had the national average for a gallon of regular grade below $4.36. Mixed trading on Wall Street kept the market hovering near all-time highs. The S&P slipped 0.1%, the Nasdaq 0.4%, while the Dow rose 0.4%. This is AP News.
4: We reached our high of 79 degrees as we start to cool down in just a little bit. Humidity's down, and those winds have died down also. A light northwest breeze. Tonight, 53 and clear. Tomorrow, start to see the warm-up in the middle of the week. 85 tomorrow and sunny. Overnight low 58. And Wednesday, 88 possible with sunshine. Winds out of the southwest 5 miles an hour. Your Wednesday night low down around 62. Back to 84 and sunny on Thursday. About a 30% chance of rain Thursday afternoon. And overnight low 62. And around 84, 85 on Friday for sunshine. And look at these temperatures where they start to dip. A 40-degree drop Friday night, 44 degrees, 45. After that daytime high around maybe 85. Saturday, a high of only 63. That's a 21-degree difference from the previous day. 63 and sunny. And here we go. Saturday night, overnight low, 34 and clear. There might be a possibility of some frost, our first of the year. Sunday morning, Sunday sunshine, 63 to high. Overnight low, 38. And back to 70 and sunny on Monday. Currently, again, 79 degrees is our current temperature.

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0: Here's news for WSYD and WPAQ. In Virginia, the fallout from Hurricane Isaias brought violent storms to southwest Virginia Sunday morning, leaving thousands across the area without power. APCO estimated that outages from Saturday night would be fixed by yesterday afternoon, but there's no timetable for completion on any weather-related power failures that followed. Virginia schools earned higher ratings in the second year of the state's K-12 accountability system, with 44% rated distinguished, up from 23% last year. That according to the Virginia Department of Education. The rating system, developed under former Governor Glenn Youngkin's administration, aims to give families and the public a clearer picture of how each school is performing. It replaced an approach long criticized for giving most schools the same accreditation designation despite differences in academic achievement. In North Carolina, there was a sense of dread and apprehension as heavy rainfall triggered flash flooding, landslides, and road closures across western North Carolina Sunday, with thousands of residents facing power outages. Rain began falling on Saturday morning before becoming heavier and more widespread overnight, causing dangerous flooding in several communities. Flash flood warnings were issued across several western North Carolina counties as rivers rose rapidly. The Rocky Broad River reached moderate flood levels near Batcave and Chimney Rock, prompting Rutherford County Emergency Management to activate flood warning sirens several times. Officials warned residents about potentially life-threatening flooding as Highway 9 and Highway 6474 near Batcave were closed because of flooding. Meanwhile, multiple landslides were reported in McDowell County, particularly around Crooked Creek and Little Switzerland. A landslide also forced the closure of one lane of North Carolina Highway 226A overnight on Saturday. Conditions were expected to linger into today. A line of strong and severe storms moved through the Piedmont yesterday morning. Around 10 a.m., the National Weather Service in Raleigh issued a tornado warning for Montgomery County, along with a storm in Randolph County. Reportedly, the storm cell roared through the town of Candor, causing damage to multiple homes and businesses. There were reports of downed trees in Randolph County as well. The NWS said they could not confirm a tornado for the Candor storm just yet, but would continue to investigate. The North Carolina Division of Motor Vehicles has issued a cease and desist order to a Salisbury driving school that was reportedly found being in violation of state law. The DMV halted all operations of Advanced Driving School of the Piedmont effective immediately. The company, located on Martin Luther King Avenue South, may no longer operate as a commercial driver training school in North Carolina. The action follows an investigation that found the business violated multiple state general statutes and the administrative code rules. Closer to home, it was a mixed bag for the 60th annual Autumn Leaves Festival in Mount Airy over the weekend. The festival got off to a strong start on Friday with huge crowds and good weather. Rain moved in on Saturday as the effects of Isaias moved into the foothills, limiting turnout on the street. By early evening, increasing winds and heavier downpours brought the festival to an early end. Sunday was better, with little precipitation and renewed attendance. 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